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5: Trevor Struthers back here inside Best in Bash Arena here in Napanee. After one period of play, it's a 1-0 lead for the Napanee Raiders on the Trent Hills Thunder, coming off the strength of a last-minute goal for Mason Goodfellow. Mason Goodfellow getting what is his 9th of the season. Not bad. This is only for him game number 7 of the regular season so far. In fact, obviously, looks like the team is playing catch up a little bit. This is the 7th game for the Raiders as a whole this season as well, which does pale in comparison to some teams around them. Frankfurt's already played 10 games, including last night in Picton, which was another win for them. 8 for Hammersview, 8 for Lakefield, 8 for Picton. Trent Hills is playing their 8th, and Port Hope has played 7. So Napanee will have 7 after tonight, but it feels like they're lagging a little bit right now in that regard. But anyways, back to what I was saying. Mason Goodfellow, again, getting his 9th of the season, which does lead the team, of course. That was assisted by Will Mitchell and Trent Williams at 19:05 of the first period to give the Raiders this current 1-0 lead. He also breaks the tie for the Todd Division goal-scoring lead. Mason Goodfellow, of course, just picked up his 9th. He's now one ahead of Thomas Kuypers of Frankfurt, who's off to an incredibly hot start so far this season. Mason Goodfellow's got now 9 goals, but he's got 10 points. Thomas Kuypers has 8 goals and 7 assists for 15 points. So he's very well-rounded from both scoring but also setting up goals. Mason Goodfellow only has the 1 assist so far this season. So Kuypers leads the division overall for points, but it is Mason Goodfellow right now the top goal scorer inside the Todd division so far this season. 2 penalties in that first period, both to the Thunder. Raiders are 0-for-2 on the power play. 2 power play shots on the first opportunity, 4 on the second, for a total of 6 power play shots for the Raiders after their 2 power plays in that first period. Shots in the first period, 21-8 for the Napanee Raiders. 20 saves in that first period for Logan Vail. And if the Raiders keep their foot on the gas, it's obviously it's going to be a busy night for Logan Vail in that regard. But that's why Thunder brought in the overage netminder. And again, he's probably up for the challenge. So see how things play out over the course of the evening in that regard. But the Napanee Raiders do get that late goal. I think it was their 20th shot on goal. That's not their 19th. It was obviously pretty late in the period. which is 55 seconds to go in the frame. Eventually, they knock one past Vail to get to this 1-0 lead. Coming up for the Raiders this weekend, one game after tonight. It'll be tomorrow night at the Prince Edward Community Center, Huff Estates Arena. The Picton Pirates playing host to the Napanee Raiders. 7:30 puck drop. 7:25 pregame for the first matchup of the season between Napanee and Picton. And you won't have to wait long for their second matchup of the season because, well, their second matchup of the season will be Thursday in Picton. 7:30 puck drop. So Saturday and Thursday, the next two games for the Napanee Raiders, both in Picton. It'll feel like a playoff series, but they usually, the way that they do playoff series in this division, you don't usually see them play in the same place back-to-back, but obviously the two teams will introduce themselves 26-27-wise to each other tomorrow night, and then they'll feel like they've known each other for too long come that Thursday game. So see how things play out, but obviously it should be a fun couple of games in the rivalry between Napanee and Picton. Picton will be trying to rebound off of a loss that they suffered last night at the hands of the division-leading Frankfort Huskies, 7-5, the final score of that hockey game. And so Picton will be looking for revenge. Not necessarily, I guess, because obviously they haven't played the Raiders yet this season, but they will be looking to bounce back, no doubt, on Saturday and Thursday. A three-game homestand, basically, for the Picton Pirates that started last night, continues tomorrow, and then will end Thursday with those latter two games against the Raiders. We will take a break on the other side of the break. The second period is coming up here from Best in Bash Arena here in Napanee. It is the Napanee Raiders leading the Trent Hills Thunder 1-0 after one period of play. Back on the other side with period number two. 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
6: Here's Greater Napanee's three-day forecast from the MyFM Weather Center. Clear tonight with an advisory in place for patchy frost as we head to a low of 1. Tomorrow sunny, a high of 16, then cloudy with a chance of showers on Sunday and a high of 18. I'm Emily Chabwood with Greater Napanee's breaking into local news. 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
5: Trevor Struthers back here inside Best in Bash Arena here in Napanee. We get set to go with period number two between the Napanee Raiders and the Trent Hills Thunder. Both teams hitting the ice here for this second period. Raiders with a 1-0 lead. Mason Goodfellow with 55 seconds left in the first period, opening the scoring. Raiders will be moving left to right here in the second period from my broadcast location at the top of the main bleachers here at the Goodyear Rink at Best in Bash Arena. We'll be right to left for the visiting Thunder. The Raiders will try to keep their foot on the gas, out shooting the Trent Hills Thunder in that first period, 21-8. And again, they have the 1-0 lead. Be nice to see a power play goal tonight. The Raiders are 0-2 in that department. As we get set for this second period. Our second period is brought to you by Mama Mia Pizza, serving enough like Mama used to since 1971. Bale in the crease to my right, Brown in the crease to my left. Our opening puck drop for the second period brought to you by the Country Butcher. Meat so fresh, you'll want to rope it. And with that, we get period number two underway at center ice. Will Mitchell for the Raiders. Looks like Ryerson Menifee for the Thunder. Thunder with the faceoff as Menifee wins it back to a defender. Heinen to the left side, played ahead down to the offensive zone by the Thunder, down to the end boards. After that is Eric Tarr taking it off the end boards. Played ahead. Up the right side by the Raiders towards center. Into the offensive zone now, and that puck is knocked free. Thunder now regain the puck, come back the other way up the left side. Thunder will shoot it into the offensive zone down to the end boards. And shot towards the goal, deflects up and out of play inside the Napanee zone and brings play to a halt early in the second period. Face off to the left of Jacob Brown. Off the draw. Scramble for possession. Thunder come away with it. Centering feed, and that is gathered by the Raiders. Raiders down up the right side to center. Down to the offensive zone. Lukabot looking to find an angle to the net. Drives hard. His first shot turned aside. Second one, two by Vail. Over to the far circle. Up to the near point for Bine. Caden Bine takes the shot. That is tipped in on goal. Vail makes the stop. The rebound is gathered by a teammate. Cleared to the line. Held in by the Raiders. Back to the point. Bine. His shot misses wide. Far side off the wall. Comes back out to center. All the way down to the Napanee zone. Raiders collect it deep in their own end. Napanee down to the offensive zone on the right side. Lukamot, centering feed, misses the mark. Tanner Hawkins collects it in the far corner, plays it up to the far point. Shot towards the goal, right and on goal off of a deflection. And Bale has it and holds on for the faceoff. 1 minute, 38 seconds into period number two. Shots on goal, 22-8 for the Napanee Raiders. Face off to the right of Logan Vail, off the draw, possessed by the Thunder, played around the boards of the near side quarter. Up towards center now on the right side, Thunder get into the offensive zone, puck knocked free, bouncing puck over to the far side wall, played down and behind the goal, too far to the reach of Luke Jarman. Near side corner. Raiders come away with it now, deep in their own zone, 2 minutes into the second. Chipped off the far side wall to center Ryan McGee up the left side, knocked off the puck. Raiders battle to get it back at the offensive blue line into the offensive zone. Taking that shot. Comes through and knocked away from the front of the net by the Thunder. Back to the near point. Played around the boards to the far side. Corner comes up on the wall towards the far point. Knocked down at the hash marks. Puck battle ensues. Far side wall of the Trent Hills zone. Thunder have it on the right side and out to center. one-on-one race back to the Napanee zone. And Ryan McGee will help break it up as he comes in as the second defender there for the Raiders. Along the near side boards, puck comes around the boards over to the far corner for Jarman. Jarman on the left side, chipped it ahead. Knocked down, long shot wide off the end boards. Closing in on 3 minutes into the second period. Raiders with the only shot on goal so far in period number two. Turn over, now here come the Thunder into the offensive zone. Last shot misses wide to the far corner. Played back down to the hash marks on the far side wall. Raiders take it away. Out to center, up the left wing side. With some speed, Will Mitchell, shot from a sharp angle, turned aside by Vail. Rebound comes to the near side wall. Near side corner. Up along the wall again now as the Thunder try to clear it. Raiders get it back. In deep, trying to center it. Can't connect on the pass, and puck goes to the far corner. Gathered deep by the Thunder in their own zone up the left side, they come to center. With some speed through the middle of the ice towards the offensive zone, here come Trent Hills and over the line. Around the boards of the near side corner. And out to center ice it comes, back down to the Trent Hills blue line. Trent Hills now moves the puck ahead down to the Napanee zone, closing on 4 minutes into the second period. Of a 1-0 Napanee Raiders lead. Puck comes down the ice into the Trent Hills zone. Over to the far side wall. Back down and behind the net. Far side boards at the hash marks. Far corner on the end boards. Battle for possession. Thunder to the near side wall at the hash marks. Raiders knock it down. Can't generate off of the perimeter, however, and the puck comes out to center. All the way down to the Napanee zone is where the puck will go. Near side corner, Raiders take it deep in their own end. Tyson Carr has it, playing against his old team. One of them. Been around a little bit. Played for Frankfurt and Trent Hills in his time here in this league. Also played for Brockville and Trenton at the junior A level in his junior career, Tyson Carr. Into the offensive zone now. Trent Hills plays the puck around the boards of the near side corner. Raiders collect the puck, bring it down to the offensive zone right side, near circle. Trent Williams with a quick shot in on goal that stopped and held onto for the faceoff. They will take our first break here of period number two. Come back on the other side after this quick word from AM Sports. 1-0 Napanee leading Trent Hills. 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
5: Trevor Struthers back here inside Best in Bash Arena. Of course, the location where you can find AM Sports is right here at the rink. And while we're in break there, a great save by Logan Vail off of a deflection in tight right in front of his crease and redirected, but he was able to snag it with the mitt and hold on for the faceoff. So that was well done by him. Raiders are into the offensive zone. Shot from the high slot. Puck deflects into the near side corner. Vail had no idea where that one ended up. Thankfully for him, it was quite a far ways away from his net. Along the near side boards down to the hash marks, across to the far side. Raiders can't maintain possession of the puck. Comes all the way down to the Napanee zone. The Thunder trying to generate off of it, but they're 1-on-3 right now back to their own zone as the Thunder make a change. Of course, long change here in the second period. Not as long in this building as it is in some others. A lot of other buildings in this division have the penalty boxes separating the two benches. This one does not. Penalty boxes are on the other side of the ice. Sharp angle shot for the Thunder, and they score from below the circle. And that'll make it a 1-1 hockey game as the Thunder get on the board here first in period number two. Owen Ellis will get the goal. And we have ourselves a hockey game here so far, tied at one. Fifth in the season for Owen Ellis, former Picton Pirate. Luke Welks and... So Luke Wilkes gets one of the assists. He is also a former Picton Pirate, by the way. The other assist to Hayden Runge, one of the newer Thunder players, at 6:23 of the second period. As we're now 7 minutes into the second, 1-1 hockey game. Trent Hill is in Napanee. Of course, in their last matchup as well, was also a one-goal hockey game. Again, big part of the reason of that was Logan Vail. And Vail, I mentioned earlier, made that great save while we were just in break off a deflection and tight. And then, well, just like that, the Thunder go down the ice and score, essentially. Just like that, instead of a 2-0 Raiders lead, it's a 1-1 hockey game. Shot for the near circle, that's stopped by Vail. Blockered away. A rebound collected by the Thunder. And again, that's the other thing, too. And, I mean, a lot of goaltenders in this league, he's not the only one. But Vail's prone to give up rebounds at times, big rebounds. And he's done that here tonight. The important thing is to obviously make sure that they're not in the slot. You know, maybe try to get them along the wall or... Obviously, you know, your defenders help with the clear of the front of the net. That's obviously, because Vail's very good at making that first save. I mean, obviously, a lot of goaltenders are. But it's preventing those second chance opportunities that really make a difference in a low scoring game. Puck deflects out of the playing area down inside the Napanee zone. And so face off inside the Napanee zone to the right of Jacob Brown. 12-12 to play in the second period of this 1-1 hockey game. Off the draw, puck played around the boards over to the left side and out to center. Now come the Raiders over to the right side as they get into the offensive zone. Trent Williams plays it down to the corner, up to the point. Carr across to the far side. Battling is Tarr. Carr and Tarr. Well, not throwing me off at all. Centering feed doesn't connect for the Raiders. It comes back towards the blue line. Knock back down near circle. Trent Williams turns and fires a shot. That's stopped by Vail. Battle for possession. Near side boards. Down in the corner. Gathered by the Raiders. Raiders do gather it off of... The Thunder couldn't clear it. Goodfellow gets a shot away. It's knocked down. Far corner. Goodfellow, he gets knocked down, but back to his feet. Thunder take the puck away and flip it right up into the crowd. A few rows in, and thankfully, not where anybody was sitting. 11:20 to go in the second period of this 1-1 hockey game. Shots on goal 27-9 for the Raiders here in the game so far tonight. 6-1 Napanee here in the second period. Face off to the left of Logan Vail, down to my right inside the Trent Hill zone. Off the draw. Puck up along the near side boards. Sharp angle shot for the Raiders that deflects into the near side corner. Raiders come away with it. Sharp angle for Brody Nielsen. Circling the net to the far corner, up to the far point. Shot towards the goal. That shot is stopped by Vail. The rebound into the far corner. Raiders come off the wall with it, centering feed, panel down for Vail, breaks it up. Raiders knock it down at the top of the zone, and it's knocked out to center by the Thunder. Left side down to the Napanee zone. 35 seconds away from midway point of this hockey game. This 1-1 hockey game we have now. Raiders scoring late in the first. Trent Hill's the only one here in the second. Now off a turnover, the Thunder fired over top of the net, and it goes to the far corner. Raiders battling for it in their own zone here. Up to the far point, played towards the slot. Gathered now by Boudelier. He's battling for it on the end boards. Battle for it now in the far corner. Comes back behind the Napanee net. Caden Byne trying to take his man down. That will draw a penalty against the Raiders. Their first of the hockey game. Interference will be the call. Just before the midway point of the second period. I believe that's Caden Byne heading to the sin bin. Trent Hill's to the power play on the other side of Rico Water Belleville Hydration Break. Your local experts for cleaner, better tasting water at home. 1-1 Trent Hill's to Napanee. They're the Thunder are headed to the power play. 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

So the Thunder start ahead from deep inside their own zone. Minute 12 to go on this power play for them as the pass crosses the ice to the left side as they get down to the offensive zone. Luke Wilkes tries to make a pass over to the right side and couldn't connect on the pass. I think a Raider got a stick of there to break it up. Puck comes back around over to the far point, held in by the Thunder. Played down to the corner. From behind the net now, the Thunder on it. Near corner, up to the near circle, top of the circle. 48 seconds to go here on the power play. Play back down and behind the net. To the far point. The Thunder down to the far corner. Trying to get a shot on goal here on this power play. And that puck pinballed around out in the slot area off of... I guess went off the defender at the side of the net and almost towards the goal. That will be a shot on goal for the Thunder. It's stopped and held onto by Brown for the faceoff. 37 seconds to go. And the Caden Byne interference penalty that has the Raiders shorthanded for the first time tonight. The second period again brought to you by Mamma Mia Pizza, serving up like Mama used to since 1971. Face off to the left of Jacob Brown. Off the draw, puck comes to the end boards, played around to the near side corner. 33 seconds left on this power play, and it's cleared down the ice by the Raiders. Logan Vail. Out of his net from behind it. We'll play it for Justin Mann. He gathers the puck. Makes a pass ahead up the left side. And into the offensive zone. Ryerson Minifee takes the shot. That stop. Brown bobbled it a little bit, but keeps the rebound and holds for the faceoff. 16 seconds left in the penalty to number 16, Caden Byne. With the faceoff coming up inside the Napanee zone. 8:18 to play in the second period of a 1-1 hockey game between Napanee and Trent Hills. Face off to the right of Jacob Brown. Scramble off the face off, and it is won by the Thunder. Back to the point. Prince to the near circle. Demand across the eyes of Prince. He fires a shot that's blockered away by Brown. Bounces back to the near side boards. Final seconds tick down. Two shots on that power play for the Thunder. Played back to the front of the net. Cleared away by the Raiders back to center. So 0 for 1 with two power play shots for the Thunder on that opportunity. Puck comes all the way back down to the Trent Hill zone, down to the end boards. Puck battle ensues. 7:50 to go in the second period. 1-1 Napanee and Trent Hills here on a Friday night at Best in Bash Arena in Napanee. Puck comes up to the near side point, held in by Tyson Carr. He fires the shot wide of the goal. Off the end boards comes to the far side wall, chipped ahead and out to center by the Thunder. Comes all the way down to the Napanee zone. Right side for the Thunder. Can't get a good shot away. Collected by Carter Slavin, who turns it around. Makes a pass over to the right side. Bottling that was Keenan Downey. And the puck comes deep down inside the Trent Hill zone. The Thunder are on it, deep in their own zone now. Playing it up the near side board, 7:15 to go in the second period. Shot towards the goal, misses wide off of a deflection, comes around the boards over to the far side wall. Slavin can't get it towards the goal. Comes towards the slot. Thunder with a chance to clear at the near side, along the near side boards, and they do at the blue line, getting it down to the offensive line. Down to the end boards and behind the goal. Caden Byne on it deep in his own zone. Inside 7 minutes to play in the second period. Still a 1-1 hockey game. Raiders up the right side to center. Through the middle of the ice, Carter Slavin into the offensive zone. Has Downey with it. Didn't drop it to him. Keeps it as he takes it to the corner. Plays it up to the near point. And it's taken away by the Thunder. The Thunder come up the left side. Play it into the Napanee zone. Down to the near corner. Ethan Boutelier, first one to it. He gets bumped in along the wall. Thunder jump on the puck, send it to the center of the point. Can't connect on the pass as the pass comes out to center. And now down inside the Trent Hill zone, left side. On that puck is Sam Thompson. He makes a pass through the middle of the ice. And we get a whistle here that halts play with the puck hopping out of play. Neutral zone face-off upcoming. 6:14 here to go in this second period of a 1-1 hockey game between Napanee and Trent Hills. Face-off just outside the Napanee zone, far side of the ice. Shots on goal, 27-13 for Napanee here in the game so far tonight. Shots in the second are pretty close, 6-5 Napanee. Puck is deep inside the Napanee zone, collected by the Raiders off of the face-off win. Now as they start ahead. Up the left side, cutting across to the right now through the middle of the ice comes Napanee. Into the offensive zone. Aldridge drops it off on the right side to Luke Amott. His shot over top of the net ends up and out of play down and behind the Trent Hills goal with 5:51 here to play in the second period of a 1-1 hockey game. Face off inside the Trent Hills zone to the right of Logan Vail.

0: Been a pretty good hockey game so far. Trent Hill's hanging in there. Again, a couple big saves for Logan Vail. Kept it a 1-0 Raiders lead. Raiders didn't score until 55 seconds left in the first period. And now off the draw, controlled by the Thunder as they go up left wing side back to center. Dumped down inside the Napanee zone by Cole Billings as it comes down and behind the net. Around to the far side corner. Closing in on 5.5 minutes left in the second period. Back to the point. Justin Mann across the far side. Shot towards the goal. Knocked down in front of the net. Now the Raiders collect it on the right side. Bring it back out to center. Into the offensive zone with that is Aldridge. His pass broke it up. Justin Mann takes it down behind his own net. Around to the far corner. Bumped off the puck. Aldridge comes down there. He'll swing it over for Luca Mott. Looking to avoid a Thunder player deep inside the Napanee zone, and he does. Shot towards the goal, that stopped on the shot of the far circle. Inside 5 minutes to play here in the second period. It's a 1-1 hockey game, Napanee and Trent Hills. Here comes the Thunder, left side. Shot towards the goal, over top of the net to the far corner. Coming off the stick of Andrew Gilson. Turning and firing a shot from a sharp angle was the Thunder. It's collected by the Raiders deep in their own zone. The Raiders come back to center. Sent ahead left side down to the offensive zone. That'll be a nice, oh no, it'll be a nice and call. The Raiders get down after it in the offensive zone. Trying to center that pass towards the slot, broken up by the Thunder. But comes back out to center. Right side for the Raider, for the Thunder now, rather, into the offensive zone, broken up by Tyson Carr. 4:12 to play here in the second period. Into the offensive zone is Trent Williams. Williams, left side, will play it around the boards of the near side corner up to the near side point. Tyson Carr plays it towards the goal. Taken away by the Thunder. Cleared down the ice by Trent Hills. Inside 4 minutes left in the second period. Raiders deep in their own zone. 3:45 left in the second. Shots on goal, 8-5 now for the Raiders here in period number two. 29-13 for the game. Puck in the far side corner. Cleared out to center. The Thunder play it back ahead down to the Napanee zone. Raiders start ahead up the right side. Into the offensive zone. Will Mitchell knocked off the puck. He gets it back to the near side corner. Battle forward along the near side boards. Flipped out to center. Onto that now was Goodfellow. Goodfellow looking for some space. Cuts up the right side. Knocked away by the Thunder. Thunder come into the offensive zone now left side. Inside 3 minutes to play here in the second. Couple of bodies bang into the far side boards. Raiders come away with it. Pass ahead up the right side to Williams. Williams broke his stick, so he's got to sadly skate over to get a new twig. He's going to end up on the bench. Thunder up to the left wing side, down to the offensive zone. Driving towards the net. Shot towards the goal. That'll be blocked by the offending player that was knocked down. To the slot now for the Thunder. Passing off towards the side of the goal. And Brown's just going to jump on it somehow and cover it up with a faceoff. We'll take a break. Come back with the rest of the second period. 1-1 Trent Hills and Napanee. 2:22 left of the second. 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
0: Trevor Struthers back here inside Best and Bash Arena here in Napanee as the Raiders get into the offensive zone down the left side, taking it down behind the net around to the near side corner. Centering feed for the Raiders doesn't quite set up. I think it was Aldridge in a shooting position, collected by the Thunder. Left side skated to center by Wilkes. Luke Wilkes will shoot it down into the Napanee zone. Minute 45 left in the second period. It's a 1-1 hockey game. Napanee and Trent Hills here on a Friday night in Napanee. Second time that these two teams have met, both of them here in this building. So far this season, as the Raiders get down to the offensive zone, Tanner Hawkins, cutting over to the left side. Drop pass, that shot turned aside by Vail, comes to the far corner. Tanner Hawkins has it deep in the offensive zone. Shot towards the goal, hits a leg, goes to the far side boards. Aldridge sends it down and behind the goal. Cleared off the glass by the Thunder. Down the ice, it comes into the Napanese zone as we close in on the final minute of period number two. 60 seconds left in the second frame as the Raiders shoot it into the offensive zone. Puck comes around the boards over to the far side wall. Played back down around to the near side corner. Deep inside the Trent Hill zone, it's the Thunder on the puck. Far side corner, puck will end up out of play, I believe, along the far side boards. 42.2 seconds to go in the second period. Face-off will be inside the Trent Hill zone to the right of Logan Vail, who has made 29 saves so far tonight on 30 shots. Busy night for him so far. 13 saves on 14 shots for Jacob Brown on the other end of the rink. Thunder win the face-off. Play the puck around to the near side wall. Battle for it along the hash marks on the near side boards. Raiders try to center that to the slot. Bouncing puck up towards the point. Raiders hold it in. Goodfellow down low. Gets it to Williams. Williams takes it behind the net. Swings it back down low for Goodfellow. Goodfellow tried to deflect it towards the front of the net. It goes off the back of the net. Played up ahead on the left wing side by the Thunder to the blue line. Knocked down, sent wide of the net. Logan Vail comes out to play it. Plays it up the near side boards. Final 10 seconds of the period. As the Thunder come out to center, the Raiders collect it at their own blue line, take it back inside their own zone, and kill the clock here in the second period to take us into the second intermission. That second period brought to you by Mamma Mia Pizza, serving up like Mama used to since 1971. Happy and Trent Hills. 1-1 after two. Raiders scored in the first, Thunder scored in the second. That's where we sit after 40 minutes of play. Stick around. Second intermission show coming up on the other side of the break. I'll recap the first 40 minutes for you. Get you ready for the third period. That's all coming up on the other side of this break. After two, it's 1-1 between Trent Hills and Napanee. 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
0: Trevor Struthers back here inside Best in Bash Arena here in Napanee. It's a 1-1 game between the Trent Hills Thunder and the Napanee Raiders after 40 minutes of play here so far tonight. The Napanee Raiders getting on the board first. It was late in the first period. Mason Goodfellow, division leading ninth of the season from Will Mitchell and Trent Williams at 19:05 in the first period to give the Napanee Raiders the 1-0 lead into the first intermission. Shots in the first period, 21-8. For Napanee, taking us into the second period. And the only goal in that period to be scored by the Trent Hills Thunder, former Picton Pirate Owen Ellis, gets that goal. That is his fifth of the season. And that is assisted by a former Picton Pirate as well, Luke Wilkes. They came over, I think, in the same trade, or at least they came over at the same time. I know that from Picton to, at the time, Campbellford, now Trent Hills. Hayden Runge, one of the newest Thunder players, gets the secondary assist. Time of the goal, 6:23 of that one to make it a 1-1 hockey game, which is where we sit after 40 minutes of play. Shots in that second period, much tighter than the first, 9-6 for Napanee. A game total so far tonight, 30-14. The shots on goal favoring the Napanee Raiders here so far tonight here in this 1-1 hockey game between Napanee and Trent Hills here on this Friday night in Napanee. Two power play opportunities for Napanee. They were both back in period at number one. Raiders are 0-for-2 on the power play. 6 power play shots for them. Trent Hills Thunder got their only power play opportunity in that second period. They are 0-for-1 on the power play with 2 power play shots here so far tonight. This is the only game inside the Todd Division here on this Friday night. One game last night, Frankfurt beating Picton by a final score of 7-5. That is who the Raiders will see for the next two times that they hit the ice. Not Frankfurt, but rather Picton for the first two times this season. Tomorrow night, Navity will play at the Prince Edward Community Center. 7:30 puck drop, 7:25 pregame for us on Saturday. And then the Raiders will turn around and head right back to Picton on Thursday. As the Pirates have a three-game homestand that started last night against Frankfurt, ends with two games against the Raiders, Saturday and Thursday. That'll be the next couple of games for Napanee. I should mention as well, because I haven't done that yet so far tonight. Next home game for the Napanee Raiders will be back here next Friday. Port Hope will be here. It'll be a short weekend for the Napanee Raiders next weekend with the Thursday-Friday matchup and then no game on the actual weekend next weekend for the Raiders. As for what's on the schedule for tomorrow night, obviously I mentioned Napanee will be in Picton with a 7:30 puck drop at the Prince Edward Community Center. A couple other games happening on Saturday night as well. Lakefield will be in Frankfurt, taking on the Huskies at 7 o'clock. And Amherst View will go to Port Hope, take on the Panthers at the Jack Berger Sports Complex. That game starts the same time as Napanee and Picton at 7:30 tomorrow night. So we'll effort to give you updates on those games tomorrow night as they happen. But as for tonight, this is the only game inside the Todd Division. Trent Hills and Napanee tied at one after 40 minutes of play here so far tonight. As the Raiders had a battle so far through the first two periods here so far tonight between these two sides. So we will take a break on the other side of that break here. Third period is coming up here from Best in Bash Arena. Trent Hills and Napanee, 1-1 is our score through 40 minutes of play. We'll be back on the other side with that third period. 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
10: MyFM weather. Here's Greater Napanee's three-day forecast from the MyFM Weather Center. Clear tonight with an advisory in place for patchy frost as we head to a low of 1. Tomorrow sunny, a high of 16, then cloudy with a chance of showers on Sunday and a high of 18. I'm Emily Chabwood with Greater Napanee's breaking into local news.
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0: Trevor Struthers back here inside Best and Bash Arena here in Napanee. He's beginning except for the third period tonight between the Napanee Raiders and the Trent Hills Thunder. 1-1 is our score through 40 minutes of play so far tonight. Shots on goal 30-14 for the Napanee Raiders so far tonight. Again, a lot tighter in that second period than it was in the first. Shots in the first, 21-8 for Napanee. 9-6 in the second, so much tighter. And again, I mean, Trent Hills won that second period. They outscored Napanee 1-0 in the second. We have a 1-1 game going into this third period, so still everything to play for tonight for the Napanee Raiders if they want to end up walking away with 2 points. We'll have to try to pull it out here in this third period. Logan Vale squared to the task again here tonight. 29 saves on 30 shots through two periods for him so far as these two teams hit the ice here for period number three. Jacob Brown back in the crease down to my right. Trent Hills will be joining the Raiders on the ice here in a second. Now here they come. And so, just like the first period, Trent Hills moving left to right from a broadcast location. Right to left for Napanee. Our third period is brought to you by Mack & Co. Environmental Cleaning Supplies and Facility Maintenance Solutions. It's a 1-1 hockey game. As we get set for this third period tonight. This puck drop to start our third period, brought to you by the Country Butcher. Meat so fresh, you'll want to rope it. Raiders will have to try to keep their foot on the gas. Again, much better second period by the Thunder. Not only generating opportunities, or at least, I mean, they didn't generate, like, they had two fewer shots in the second than they did in the first Trent Hills, but they did score the goal. That's obviously the important thing, making it a 1-1 hockey game. The thing that they did, they limited Napanee so much in that second period, much better than they did in the first period, and they'll have to do something similar, I'm sure, here in the third period if Trent Hills wants the 2 points tonight, limiting those opportunities. And then again, if they allow those opportunities, there's always a shot that Logan Vale will be able to make the stop on it anyway. So we get set to go with our third period. Raiders win the faceoff to get the third frame underway. right side. Raiders play it ahead to the offensive zone. Puck goes into the near side corner. Swung back towards the far circle. That shot wide for the Raiders into the near side corner. Thunder back the other way, right side for them as they come through the middle of the ice. Long shot in on goal by Wilkes. Gloved down by Brown. He holds on for the faceoff. All pushing and shoving at the side of the net. Luke Wilkes and Eric Taher. Now it's funny, and I've noticed this so much because we have Gerdau Metals Recycling sponsoring our scrap of the game this season. But Raiders had two fights, and one fight in each of the first two games to start the season. Haven't had one since. And obviously it's not a league where you see too much of that anyways. If you did, I think the league would stop in and do stuff. There's already some protocols in place to do that if you do too much of that stuff. Center of the point, shot towards the goal goes wide to the far side corner. Up on the right side, Raiders come out to center. Through the middle of the ice into the offensive zone. Centering feed doesn't connect for the Raiders. Back to the point. Shot towards the goal. We got a penalty coming up. It's going to be an interference call. We've had a lot of those tonight. And I believe it's another one against Napanee. Virgil Motley could be getting into it with Logan Vail. They've never been teammates. There has been a bit of turnover since Logan Vail's been a Napanee Raider. And obviously one of them is Luke Amott. He's going to head to the box for what I believe is goaltender interference. I think he bumped Vail going by. And Trent Hills will get their second power play of the hockey game. I said they've never been teammates. I'm making an assumption that, obviously in this league they've never been teammates. I'm assuming they haven't been teammates elsewhere. Face off deep inside the Napanee zone to the left of Jacob Brown. So yeah, goaltender interference call against Luke Amott has the Thunder on the power play. They control off the draw. Far quarter, up to the far point. Over to the far circle. Thunder with their first opportunity to take a lead tonight. Shot comes in on goal. It's gloved down by Brown. He holds on for the faceoff. This Raiders penalty kill is brought to you by Quinty Hearing Center. Hear and be heard with Quinty Hearing Center.

0: Face off to the right of Brown, off the draw, played around the boards to the near side corner. The Thunder jump in to take it away. Played up to the far point, across the near side. Skating in with that. The Thunder try to generate an opportunity. Sam Thompson sends it to the front of the net. Brown able to jump on that, cover it up, and hold on for the whistle. Minute 25 to go in this power play for the Thunder. Faceoff won by Trent Hills. Played down along the near side boards towards the corner. Up to the near point. Thompson across the far side. Far circle. Whipping on that shot. Puck comes to the side of the net. Played towards the slot. Taken away by the Raiders. Skated up to center. And down to the offensive zone now. Here comes Will Mitchell with speed. And he can't get a shot on goal. As almost blew right past the net. The Thunder now moving ahead up the right side to center. 5 seconds to go in this Thunder power play. Raiders break it up at their own blue line. Comes back to the Trent Hills line. And inside the Trent Hills zone as the Thunder gather the puck. 2 minutes into the third. Raiders out shooting Trent Hills by 12. This game is tied at 1. 33 seconds to go in this Trent Hills power play. They're deep in their own zone right now looking to break out. Through the middle of the ice into the offensive zone. Left side coming in. Nice move to the backhand shot. He scores. What a power play goal for the Thunder. Coming in over that blue line. A nice move to get around the defender. And then a nifty move as well to slide a backhand past Jacob Brown. And Owen Ellis has his second of the hockey game. His sixth of the season. And the Thunder have their first lead of the hockey game. 4 shots on that power play. They're 1-for-2 on the power play with 6 power play shots. Owen Ellis, second of the game, 6th of the season. On the power play from Luke Wilkes and Matthew Heinen, former Amherstview Jet, at 2:23. That has made this now a 2-1 Trent Hills lead. The Raiders now, if they're going to win this game, will have to come from behind in the third period. Raiders in the offensive zone right side, taken away by the Thunder. And obviously, if you're the Thunder, you're going to try to shut it down as much as you can. Again, they did a good job in the second period, just surrendering 9 Napity shots on goal. So far, Trent Hills is the first 5 shots of the third period. The Raiders yet to register one. There's a centering feed just shot over top of the net by Luke Jarman, who pinched down to the front of the net. Far point. Knocked off the stick of Aldridge. Along the wall, freed up. Now the Thunder have it on the left side, working over to the right side, down to center. Napity inside the own zone, Luke Jarman has it. 3.5 minutes into the third period. Sent down the ice, tipped in. Raiders making a change. Thunder back to retrieve it. Sent to center by the Thunder. Raiders on the right side will shoot it down into the Trent Hills end. Almost 4 minutes into the third period. Raiders jump on it right side here in the offensive zone. Comes in behind the net. We're to the far corner. Bouncing puck. Raiders knock it down. Far circle. And the Thunder able to get it out to center. It'll be quite something if the Raiders dropped this one and took a 3-game losing skid to pick the barn out. They'd have to try to win that game to stay above 500. If that were the case, but this game's not over yet. Shot towards the goal from the Thunder, deflects up and in out of play and behind the Napity net, giving us a stoppage in play. 4 minutes and 21 seconds into the third period. Face off to the right of Jacob Brown, off the draw, controlled by the Raiders. On the right side, Raiders come through the middle of the ice and into the offensive zone. Far circle, centering feed broken up by the Thunder. Thunder come out to center. Down to the offensive zone. Centering feed doesn't connect for the Thunder. Puck comes to the far side boards. Raiders out to center now. Pass ahead on the left side, misses the mark. Down to the offensive zone. Puck comes in behind the net. And puck sent down into the Napanee zone by Trent Hills. So Napanee now up on the left wing side as they get back out to center. Just over 5 minutes now into the third period. 2-1 Trent Hills. Long shot in, glove down and held onto by Vail for the faceoff. We'll take a quick break, come back with more of period number three after this quick word from Napanee Psychotherapy. It's a 2-1 lead for the Trent Hills Thunder on the Napanee Raiders. 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
0: Trevor Struthers back here inside Best in Bash Arena, 2-1. The Trent Hills Thunder lead the Napanee Raiders as play gets back underway. Battle for possession, far side quarter of the Trent Hills zone. Comes back to behind the net. Raiders on it here in the offensive zone. Near corner, up to the near point. Shot towards the goal, and we get a whistle here that halts play. Not sure if the Raiders were able to hold the line there or not. It appears as though they were not able to. Neutral zone faceoff upcoming just outside the Trent Hills zone, near side of the ice. 14:25 here to go in the third period. It's a 2-1 lead for the Trent Hills Thunder. The only goal so far here in the third period. They have the two most recent goals in this game as well. So two unanswered for the Thunder to have this 2-1 lead. As the Thunder send the puck down to the offensive zone off of a deflection side of the net. Brown plays it around the boards of the near side wall. And the Thunder get it back into the front of the net. Brown able to make a stop. The rebound's still there. Brown makes another save and holds on for the faceoff. Closing in on 6 minutes into this third period. We are 5:50 in. And it is the Trent Hills Thunder with the 2-1 lead. Owen Ellis with both of the goals for the Thunder. Luke Wilkes with both of the primary assists as well. Pretty good game for the two former Picton Pirates. I feel like I bring that up a lot with them too. But yeah, they are. Wilkes is an overager this year. Owen Ellis is a year younger. So the Raiders come into the offensive zone. Left side, centering feed. Quick shot and on goal. That stopped and held onto for the faceoff by Logan Vail. Owen Ellis as a Campbellford native. He's playing for the hometown team. He's got two goals here tonight. Off the drop, but comes out to center. Back down the other way. Thunder haven't really had anybody jump off the page when it comes to producing offensively so far this season. So Owen Ellis now has 3 goals, which leads the team. He just passed Connor Boats with the 3rd one they scored earlier here in this period. Connor Boats had 2 goals, which led the team previously. Heinen is leading the team in points coming into play here tonight, the former Amherstview defenseman. With 3 points, 2 assists. Just the 1 goal in 7 games. The Raiders come back the other way into the offensive zone. Left side, shot it on goal. That's stopped by Vail. Again, they're really defensive focused and try to make do on what they can produce offensively. Shot from the high slot for the Raiders gets deflected up and out of play down and behind the net almost 7 minutes into this third period. So Owen Ellis, 3 goals. Pardon me, he's got, I don't know, looking at their statistics here on the website, I don't know, there's growing pains with all this stuff, but it does say that he was at 1 goal coming into play here tonight. So, here in the program sheet, it says, yeah, 10 games played, 4 goals, so there's 10 games played. This is game number 8 for the Thunder. So, no, these are goals 2 and 3 on the season, I believe, for Ellis. And then those factor in preseason numbers, which is one of the annoying things, not to go too inside baseball here, but to switch over to the website. was a lot of the exhibition stats that were tracked on the website heading into this regular season is carried over on some pages to the regular season unless you specifically filter them out. So Raiders come into the offensive zone. That shot towards the goal deflects wide of the net. Now we got pushing and shoving in the far corner here of the Trent Hill zone, but the officials quickly step in before things get too out of hand. So I believe that's actually goal number 2 and 3 on the season for Ellis, which leads the team, not 5 and 6 like stated earlier. And again, if you look at the game sheet that they're actively using for this game, it has Ellis with 5 on the season, now 6 with the second one, and Goodfellow with 12. Now the thing about Goodfellow with 12 is that was the ninth for Goodfellow of the regular season that he scored back in the first period, but he also scored a hat trick against these Trent Hills Thunder in the preseason, and that's factored into that 12, which it shouldn't be, obviously, regular season-wise, because it was a preseason game, but again, that's the inside baseball there. They were lining up for the faceoff just outside the Trent Hill zone, far side of the ice. They're going to move it inside the Trent Hill zone to the left of Logan Vail. 12:15 to go here in the third period off the faceoff. Puck is pushed towards the goal, goes wide down and behind the net. Long story short, it's a bit of a pain in the neck for a broadcaster like me trying to sort through what are the actual numbers on the regular season when I don't track them individually myself. Near circle, shot towards the goal, doesn't get through, goes to the far corner, up to the far point. Raiders slaps a shot wide of the net into the near side corner. Starting to get used to these hiccups, though. I mean, this is the third different website the Raiders have used since they've started doing their games, which has been a number of years ago now. Down and behind the net, to the near side corner, up to the near point. Cross ice feed, over to the far circle. Shot towards the goal, and Vail able to corral that and hold on for the faceoff. Point streaks originally, which I was familiar with, I think they also did the OJHL site when I did a lot more OJHL games at the junior A level. Point streaks then to the hockey tech, which is what they used up until the end of last season, and now Game Sheet is the name of this new company that has the websites up and going, and all of the teams are coming out with them now. So not only is the PJHL site been updated, the PJHL.ca, and everything is Game Sheet now. They migrated over. Shot in on goal, stopped and held onto by Vail for the faceoff. Took them about a month into the regular season to sort all of that out, but now all the teams in the PJHL as well getting their game sheet sites updated and online as well. Scramble off the draw, controlled by the Thunder. From what I hear, game sheet is much easier to manage for those that are having to update it in the midst of a hockey game, so certainly glad to hear about that from that perspective, but again, there are certain hiccups that we're hoping, or I'm hoping at the very least, get ironed out over time. Off the draw, puck comes back to the point, over to the far point, held in by the Raiders, shot towards the goal, knocked down in the front of the net, and that shot turned, or stopped and held onto by Vail for the faceoff. Trent Hill's on the regular season, scored 11 goals with 27 surrendered, a minus 16 goal differential. Just to compare, Napanee, 24-4, 14 against coming into play tonight for a plus 10. Off the faceoff, battle for it along the far side boards, comes up to the far point. Shot wide of the net, comes back down behind the goal. Comes down and behind the goal of the Napanee zone. Now the Raiders gather it, looking to move it ahead now. And down to the offensive zone. We get a whistle here that halts play. .10:38 to play in the third period. Face-off to the left of Logan Vail. Shot towards the goal, knocked down, back the other way to center. Now comes Trent Hills, going to get ahead to the offensive zone. Puck knocked away on the near side board. Raiders dump it back down to the Trent Hills end. Down to the near side corner of the Trent Hills end, battle for possession. Halfway through this third period, 2-1, Trent Hills leads Napanee. Raiders get a sharp angle shot that goes wide to the far corner, up to the far side point. Comes in behind the net to the near side corner for the Raiders. Centering feed, and that's turned aside by Vail. Back behind the net, Raiders back on it. Near circle, turning, firing a shot is McGee. That's stopped by Vail. The rebound off the side of the goal. 9.5 minutes left in the third period. Puck cleared to center. Raiders back into the offensive zone. Shot taken. That's turned aside off the stop by Vail. One of the Raiders knocked to the ice at the far circle. We get a whistle here that halts play. 9:22 to play in the third period. We're going to take our EcoWater Belleville hydration break. 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Here in Napanee, you're listening to Harvest Brinery, Napanee Raiders Hockey here on 88.7.
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0: Trevor Struthers back here inside Best in Bash Arena. Jared Holler in the box for the Raiders for a high sticking penalty that happened at the end of the last play. So Trent Hills on the power play for the third time tonight. They are 1-for-2 as they get into the offensive zone, passing off to the far point across to the near side. And walks behind in, his shot is stopped. Rebound bounces to the far side boards. Raiders skated out to center. Pass ahead up the left wing side that misses Luke Amott. He's back in behind the net. Played around the boards over to the far side wall. Played ahead up on the far point towards the blue line and out to center. Across the ice, right side into the offensive zone comes Trent Hills. Driving towards the net. That's broken up with Tate Roseborough. Couldn't get around the defender. The Raiders clear it down the ice. The Raiders penalty kill brought to you by Quinty Hearing Center here in Be Heard with Quinty Hearing Center. So we're 8 minutes left in the third period. If anything, this will be a valuable 2 minutes potentially for the Thunder to kill that is left in this hockey game, but the Raiders still down by one. 42 seconds left on this power play for the Thunder. Thunder take it back and behind their own goal around to the near side corner. The Thunder yet to get a shot on goal on this power play. Raiders keep it deep inside the Trent Hills end. And the Thunder up the right wing side. As the center taken away by Goodfellow. Goodfellow into the offensive zone, but he was going in 1-on-3, so that wasn't going to work out very well, and he's unable to push his way into the offensive zone. Back the other way come the Thunder, right side, into the offensive zone, to the near corner, passing across the far circle, up to the far point. Play down to the front of the net, went to flex, goes wide to the far corner, up to the far point. Power play is over. No shots on that power play for the Thunder. They are 1-for-3 with the man advantage. Back to the far point. Across the near point. Shot towards the goal by Krentz. Knocked down side of the net. Covered up and held onto by Brown for the faceoff. 2-1 Trent Hills leads Napanee here in period number 3. Faceoff. Will be inside the Napanee zone to the left of Jacob Brown off the draw. Puck pushed up to the point. Bouncing puck. Back towards the front of the net here for the Thunder. It's turned aside by the Raiders. 7 minutes left in the third period. Into the offensive zone. Shot goes wide to the far side corner. Play back down behind the net. Round to the near side corner. 6:47 to go in the third period. Back around the boards to the far corner. Down the ice it comes, near side corner, and that'll be an icing call against the Trent Hills Thunder. 6:39 to go in the third period. The Raiders still down by a goal. be an exciting finish to this one with the Raiders pushing to try to pull it even. Face off to the right of Logan Vale. Off the draw. Shot goes wide to the far quarter. Up to the far point. Raiders shot goes wide to the near quarter. Back and behind the goal. Battle for possession near side corner of the Trent Hill zone, rather. Down to my left. Shot in on goal. Stopped by Vale. He holds for the faceoff. 6:18 to go in the third period. And that is the 39th save for Logan Vale tonight. Another spectacular performance for him that he's on the precipice of right now, with the Thunder leading 2-1 over Napanee. Face off to the right of Logan Vale. Off the face off, controlled by the Thunder inside their own zone. Just over 6 minutes to play in the third period. Thunder moving up the left side, trying to get back to center, but can't. Up the right side this time. Now they do. The Raiders take it back at their own blue line. Chased into his own zone is Eric Tarr. Now moving it ahead. Cross ice feed to the right side. Raiders. They're going to move the puck down ice. Left side. 5:45 to play in the third period. Raiders get to the offensive blue line no deeper. Thunder play it back the other way. Right side into the offensive zone. Puck will go down the ice. It'll be an icing call against the Thunder. We'll take our last break in this third period. Come back with the rest of it. 2-1 Trent Hills leading Napanee. 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
0: Trevor Struthers back here inside Best and Bash Arena here in Napanee. Just over 5 minutes to play in the third period. It's a 2-1 Trent Hills lead on Napanee. Raiders move the puck ahead into the offensive zone, left side. Luke Amont near side corner, 4:50 to play in the third. Shot towards the goal, knocked away, back to the near side corner. Cleared down the ice. And that'll be an icing call against the Thunder, 4:40 to play in the third period. Wonder how many times they may do that. They almost iced the puck 3 times in the first 2 minutes of this hockey game, the Thunder. And now here they are with a 2-1 lead, 4:40 to play in the third period. And yeah, like I mentioned, they might be somewhat content to do that as often as they can here in the next 4:40. Just gives them a chance to reset. Even with the defensive zone face-off. Off the draw. Controlled by the Raiders. Back to the point. And out to center it comes. Along the near side boards. Thunder. Down to the offensive zone. Left side. Broken up by the Raiders. Trent Williams has it. Chips it to center. Thunder back to their own blue line. D to D inside their own zone. Moving it ahead up the left wing side. Raiders jump on that at their own blue line, playing it into the offensive zone. Here comes Goodfellow. Goodfellow knocked off the puck. Far corner. Cuts back with it. Goodfellow to the point. Skates across the blue line to the near circle now. Cuts in. Takes the shot. Stopped by Vale. Comes back down behind the net. Wraparound attempt by the Raiders. That's stopped. Penalty call coming up. Referee behind the net. Hand in the air. Holding looks to be the call with 3:51 to go in the third period. That's going to be against the Thunder. It's going to send the Raiders to the power play for the third time tonight. Each team with 3 power plays, so that's been even Steven tonight. Already 42 saves tonight for Logan Vale, but he might need a few more. 3:51 to play in the third period. And into the box is Isaac Krentz for holding the stick. for the Thunder. And the Thunder win the faceoff and play it down to the Napanee zone. So the Raiders here on the power play. They'll break up from their own zone. This Raiders power play brought to you by AM Sports, the local source for sports equipment and custom apparel. Raiders into the offensive zone left side. Will Mitchell takes it around the net to the far side corner. Centering feed. That shot stopped by Vail. He gathers the rebound holding for the faceoff. 1:37 to go in this Raiders power play. 3:28 to play in the third period. Faceoff to the left. Logan Vail, but before we get that, Napanee's going to use their timeout. So 1:37 to go here on the power play. Faceoff will be to the left of Logan Vail. Napanee looking to try to tie this hockey game here late. Can the Thunder hold them off is the question. Forty-four saves on 43 shots now for Logan Vail. 20 saves on 22 shots for Jacob Brown tonight. The Raiders are no doubt going to push here to try to even up this hockey game. As Trent Hill is able to get the job done, that's going to be tough down the penalty kill here for them. But with Logan Vail in goal, I mean, nothing's impossible. Does he have one or two big saves left in him? He might need them. We'll see what the Raiders can generate here on a power play that hasn't blown the doors off of tonight at all. 0 for 2. That's their third opportunity. Just two shots on their first opportunity. A much better four shots on their second opportunity. Raiders win the faceoff back to the far point. Across to the near side to Mitchell. Mitchell plays it down low into the corner, comes behind the net. Battle for it on the end boards. 3:13 on the clock. 1:20 on the power play. Raiders have it along the far side boards. Back to the point on the near side, Mitchell. Mitchell down to the near circle. Cross ice feed, turned over. Thunder clear it down the ice. Side of the goal, Brown has it. He'll leave it there for Eric Tarr to come collect it. Final minute of this Raiders power play. Just inside 3 minutes left in regulation. Raiders still down by a goal. Eric Tarr weaves his way through center. Passes off to the right wing side. Raiders get into the offensive zone. Cross ice feed. Over to the near side wall at the hash marks. Williams up to the point, center of the point. Shot taken. There goes Brown for the extra attacker. 6-on-4 right now for the Raiders as they come into the offensive zone, or keep it in the offensive zone rather. Pass over to the far circle. That shot, one-timer over top of the net of play. 34 seconds left to go of this Raiders power play. We're at 6-on-4 right now. 2:25 to play in the third period. Net empty for Napanee as they push to try to even up this hockey game. Face off to the left of Logan Vail. Scramble off the draw that the Raiders win back to the point. Across to the near side, Mitchell walks into the circle, takes the shot. It's over top of the net. It's back to the near point. Center of the point. Eric Tarr over to the far circle. Back to the slot. Off the skate of Williams, couldn't get it to a stick. 15 seconds left on the power play. Two shots on this power play so far. Raiders trying to generate an opportunity here. Can't. Comes back up to the near side hash marks at the boards. And now across to the far circle. Shot towards the goal goes wide. That does it for the power play. So two shots on that power play. Raiders are 0-for-3, but the Raiders get it for the front of the net and they score. With 1:45 left in the third period, the Raiders get an opportunity after the power play and score 6-on-5 to tie this hockey game at 2. Luke Amott gets the goal. That's a big one for him. We're turning to the Raiders lineup after missing some time due to injury. First of the season. It's the second game of the regular season. And they've got a two-minute penalty up on the board to Goodfellow. So Goodfellow's going to go to the penalty box for roughing after the whistle. So Trent Hills will get a power play. They're using their timeout now with 1:45 to go here in this 2-2 hockey game. Oh, the drama. So Trent Hills, 1-for-3 on the power play tonight. We'll get their fourth opportunity. This Raiders penalty kill brought to you by Quinney Hearing Center. Hear and be heard with Quinney Hearing Center. As for the goal, it is brought to you by Harvest Brinery. They're kind of a big deal. Luke Amont getting his first of the season from Trent Williams. At time of the goal, 18-15. That's time of the goal brought to you by Tim Hortons. Always fresh. It's time for Tim's. So minute 45 here left in the third period. Trent Hills to the power play. Again, roughing after the whistle. The call to Mason Goodfellow after the goal to tie this hockey game at 2. So Trent Hills on the power play. 5-on-4. Can they capitalize and get the lead back? Off the draw. Puck will come back down inside the Trent Hills zone. Thunder back to collect. Thunder looking to break out. They do up the right side. Out to center. Puck knocked away at the blue line by Napanee, and Napanee will play it back down inside the Trent Hills zone. Near side corner. Up on the right side. Trent Hills to center ice. Dumped down and behind the net. Round to the near side corner. Along the near side boards. Minute 10 to go in the third period. Puck cleared back to center ice. Comes back inside the Trent Hills zone. Back to get that is Luke Wilkes. Final minute of the third period. 2-2 hockey game. Thunder on the power play. Right side, Thunder in over the blue line. Down to the near side corner. Luke Wilkes takes it in behind the net. Can't keep possession. Raiders play it off the near side boards. Comes down to the Trent Hills zone. 45 seconds left until overtime. Can the Raiders hold on and get it there? If so, some power play time will carry over into OT as well. Played up on the left wing side, out to center. Into the offensive zone. Raiders get it back inside their own zone. Raiders deep in their own zone. 20 seconds to go here in the third period. Puck will be played down the ice, deep into the Trent Hills zone, down behind the goal.
4: Yeah, we'll just do one commercial.
0: Puck comes out to center. Trent Hills right side will come into the offensive zone. Puck goes to the far corner, played off the near side boards. Final seconds tick down. And that will do it for the third period. So 15 seconds will carry over into overtime on the Mason Goodfellow roughing after the whistle penalty. That third period brought to you by Mac & Co. Environmental Cleaning Supplies and Facility Maintenance Solutions. All right, so overtime coming up here. 2-2 as the Raiders are able to tie it late off of Luke Amont's first of the season to get us ready to go to overtime. And again, 15 seconds of

0: 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Your hearing is worth it.
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3: Trevor Struthers back here inside Best in Bash Arena, all set to go with overtime. Trent Hills and Napanee here on this Friday night in Napanee at Best in Bash Arena. Again, 15 seconds of power play time, so it's 4-on-3 to start for the Thunder. They win the faceoff back to their own zone. 10 seconds left in the power play, so we will go to 3-on-3 eventually, but it'll start 4-on-4 once this penalty expires for the Raiders. As the Raiders, the Thunder come into the offensive zone right side down to the near side corner. Now the penalty is over. Goodfellow's out of the box. The puck comes down the ice. Too far ahead of Goodfellow as he chases it down to the Trent Hill zone. So now we are 4-on-4. Next whistle we get will go down to 3-on-3, barring any more penalties, of course. Near side corner up to the near side point. Eric Tarr over now to the far circle. Raiders walk in, fire a shot wide of the goal. That goes up and out of play. 6:25 to go in overtime, and that'll result in us now playing some 3-on-3 overtime hockey. We got a stoppage here in the extra frame. So far, 44 saves for Logan Vail tonight, but he gives up a late goal. The Raiders tie it, which forces overtime. Faceoff to the left of Logan Vail. Off the draw. Controlled by the Thunder. Deep inside their own zone. Pass across now for the Thunder as they come out to center. Luke Amott takes it down inside his own zone. He's got the most recent goal in this one, tied things up late. His first of the season. Again, just his second game of the season. He missed, I guess it would have been about 5 games with an injury. Through the middle of the ice, comes back the other way now. So the Thunder is able to bring it into the offensive zone. Thunder now over to the far point. Far circles, they walk in. Battle for possession, far side boards. 5:42 to go in overtime. Raiders able to win a puck battle right side. They come to center. Down to the offensive zone. It's Will Mitchell on the left side. He takes the shot. It's over top of the net. Goes around the boards over to the far side wall. Thunder back the other way, trying to use some speed, but it's 1-on-2. Thunder making a change, and so not going to be able to generate much there. Now the Raiders come back the other way with it. Will Mitchell, right side, pokes it ahead into the offensive zone. Thunder back to it, down to the end boards. Centering feed off of a turnover, and the Raiders almost ended it right there. Cleared down the ice by the Thunder. And that'll be an icing call against Trent Hills. Trent Hills has a way of pulling these games off on the road. They did so in Amherstview not that long ago. A 3-2 win. I believe that was in a shootout. And that was their second most recent game. Their most recent game was a 5-1 loss against Port Hope. So you really see both sides of Trent Hills there. But this is the one like the Amherstview game. We're here on the road. Trent Hills battling in overtime to try to get the extra point here. And Trent Hills able to possess off the draw. Coming out to center, right side, down to the offensive zone. Heinen, speaking of Amherstview, former Jet, works into the front of the net, and they score. And the Thunder win it in overtime. Heinen was able to win a puck battle down low, sent it to the slot, and it was buried into the back of the net. And the Trent Hills Thunder able to hold off the Napanee Raiders tonight. The Thunder will get the 2 points, the Raiders will get one, and the Raiders will take a 3-game losing streak into Picton tomorrow night. As the Thunder win it in overtime, the first overtime game the Raiders have had this season. And they will start with an 0-1 overtime record. Tate Rosboro gets the overtime winner that sends the Trent Hills Thunder home with the 2 points. Napanee again just getting the 1 point with the overtime loss. We'll take a break. On the other side of the break, your post-game recap is coming up here from Best in Bash Arena here in Napanee. The Thunder in overtime over the Raiders. 3-2, the final score. 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
4: Trevor Struthers back here inside Best in Bash Arena here in Napanee. The Napanee Raiders fall to the Trent Hills Thunder. 3-2 in overtime tonight, the final score. Raiders won their first four games of the season and now on a three-game losing streak. This one in extra time, at least after two regulation losses, but only get the single point here tonight. Big win for Trent Hills, as that is just their third of the season in eight games. So we get now into your post-game wrap-up. We will start with your scoring summary. The Raiders got on the board first. Mason Goodfellow, 19:05 into the first period with his ninth of the season, which leads the Todd division from Will Mitchell and Trent Williams. It was 1-0 for Napanee after one shot in the first period, where 21 to 8 for Napanee as we go to the second period. Owen Ellis with the only goal of that period for Trent Hills. It is his second of the season. And from Luke Wilkes and Hayden Runge at time of that goal, 6:23 of the second period. And it would be a 1-1 game after two shots in the second period, where 9-6 for Napanee. To the third period we would go. Owen Ellis would get his second of the game, third of the season, from Luke Wilkes and Matthew Heinen, 2:23 into the third period to give the Thunder the 2-1 lead. They would hold on to that lead deep into the third period until 18:15 into the period. Luke Amott, the former Picton Pirate, right before the two games against Picton, gets his first of the season, in just the second game of the year after missing a handful of games due to injury. Trent Williams, the only assist, again, 18:15 into the third period to make it a 2-2 hockey game, which would send us to overtime. Shots in the third period were 16-8 for Napanee, who obviously were trailing for the vast majority of that third period. In overtime, it would be Tate Rosborough to end it for the Trent Hills Thunder, as Rosborough gets his second of the season from Matthew Heinen, getting his second assist of the night at 4:51. I think actually 4:51 was left on the clock at overtime. I didn't actually jot down the time of the goal, but quick math tells me it's a couple of minutes into overtime for Trent Hills to win this one here tonight. Shots in overtime were one apiece. Game total for shots on goal tonight, 47-23. The shots on goal favoring the Napanee Raiders here tonight. Power play opportunities. Trent Hills 1-for-4 on the power play tonight, with 6 power play shots by my count. For Napanee, 0-for-3 on the power play. 7 power play shots. Pardon me, 8 power play shots by my count for them tonight. Your scrap of the game is brought to you by Gridel Metals Recycling, your local scrap for cash headquarters. Scrap of the game tonight, there weren't too many after the whistle scrums that happened tonight. One thing that stood out to me was Luke Amott's goaltender interference call on Logan Vail, and then it wasn't much of a scrum physically, but then Logan Vail skated up to him after the play and had some choice words for Luke Amott. That is tonight's scrap of the game. Logan Vail versus Luca Mott. Your play of the game is brought to you by Davis & Davis. For all your hydraulic hose, hardware, and maintenance needs, tonight's play of the game has to be the Tate Rosborough overtime winner. As it sends the crowd home, well, it sends the crowd home here in Napanee disappointed, but it sends the Trent Hills home with the 2 points tonight, which was obviously massive for them here early in the year. And kudos to Matthew Heinen for setting up that play, winning a puck battle down low to create the opportunity for Rosborough in front of the net. Your three stars are brought to you by Napanee Cab, transportation solutions for Napanee and surrounding. Third star from the Trent Hills Thunder with 2 assists, it is Matthew Heinen. Second star from the Trent Hills Thunder with 2 goals, it is Owen Ellis. And first star from the Trent Hills Thunder, just like last time he played here a couple of weeks ago, Logan Vail, 45 saves on 47 shots in the overtime victory. He was spectacular again tonight. Your hardest working Raider. That is brought to you by the Work Gear. Work Gear for men and women at the Village Gas Bar in Shannonville. Tonight's hardest working Raider with the game-tying goal late in the third period and really felt like he was dictating play. Probably has a bit of cobwebs he needs to shake off after missing the last handful of games. But Luca Mott in the second game of the season, I hope dictate some play on the offense. He's got a couple of big ones coming up against his old team in the Picton Pirates in Picton. And so trying to get his feet underneath him here tonight, he did so. Scoring that late goal to tie the game. Luca Mott, he is tonight's hardest working Raider. Looking ahead into the weekend, again, 3 games in the division tomorrow night. One of them will not be Trent Hills. They'll play again on the 13th, which I believe would be Tuesday, in Lakefield at the Lakefield Smith Community Center. That'll be the next time Trent Hills hits the ice. As for the Napanee Raiders, they will be one of the 3 games inside the Todd Division tomorrow night. Napanee will be on the road in Picton at the Prince Edward Community Center, taking on the Pirates. Puck drop at 7:30, pregame at 7:25. And then the Raiders will play again in Picton on Thursday, which is October 15th. 7:30 puck drop, 7:25 pregame for that as well. So the Raiders' next 2 games in Picton at the Prince Edward Community Center Saturday and Thursday. They will return home 1 week from tonight with the Port Hope Panthers here to take on the Raiders at Best and Bash Arena. 7:30 puck drop again, 7:25 pregame for that one. As the Raiders fall tonight here on home ice to the Trent Hills Thunder in overtime 3-2, the final score of this one. I want to thank you for listening. My name's Trevor Struthers. 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
3: Here's Greater Napanee's three-day forecast from the My FM Weather Center. Clear tonight with an advisory in place for patchy frost as we head to a low of 1. Tomorrow, sunny, a high of 16. Then cloudy with a chance of showers on Sunday and a high of 18. I'm Emily Chabwood with Greater Napanee's breaking into local

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4: Here's Greater Napanee's three-day forecast from the My FM Weather Center. Clear tonight with an advisory in place for patchy frost as we head to a low of 1. Tomorrow, sunny, a high of 16. Then cloudy with a chance of showers on Sunday and a high of 18. I'm Emily Chabwood with Greater Napanee's breaking into local.

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4: Here's Greater Napanee's three-day forecast from the My FM Weather Center. We have a sunny day on the way today, up to a high of 16. Tomorrow, cloudy with a chance of showers, a high of 18. Then cloudy on Monday and a high of 21. 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
1: Here's Greater Napanee's three-day forecast from the MyFM Weather Center. We have a sunny day on the way today, up to a high of 16. Tomorrow, cloudy with a chance of showers, a high of 18. Then cloudy on Monday and a high of 21. I'm Emily Chadwood with Greater Napanee's breaking into local news.

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4: Here's Greater Napanee's three-day forecast from the My FM Weather Center. We have a sunny day on the way today, up to a high of 16. Tomorrow, cloudy with a chance of showers, a high of 18. Then cloudy on Monday and a high of 21. I'm Emily Chadwood with Greater Napanee's breaking into local news.

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Here's Greater Napanee's three-day forecast from the MyFM Weather Center. We have a sunny day on the way today, up to a high of 16. Tomorrow, cloudy with a chance of showers, a high of 18. Then cloudy on Monday and a high of 21. 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
4: Here's Greater Napanee's three-day forecast from the My FM Weather Center. We have a sunny day on the way today, up to a high of 16. Tomorrow, cloudy with a chance of showers, a high of 18. Then cloudy on Monday and a high of 21. I'm Emily Chadwood with Greater Napanee's breaking into local.

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5: Here's Greater Napanee's three-day forecast from the MyFM Weather Center. We have a sunny day on the way today, up to a high of 16. Tomorrow, cloudy with a chance of showers, a high of 18. Then cloudy on Monday and a high of 21. I'm Emily Chadwood with Greater Napanee's breaking into local news.

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4: Here's Greater Napanee's three-day forecast from the My FM Weather Center. We have a sunny day on the way today, up to a high of 16. Tomorrow, cloudy with a chance of showers, a high of 18. Then cloudy on Monday and a high of 21. I'm Emily Chadwood with Greater Napanee's breaking.

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1: Here's Greater Napanee's three-day forecast from the MyFM Weather Center. We have a sunny day on the way today, up to a high of 16. Tomorrow, cloudy with a chance of showers, a high of 18. Then cloudy on Monday and a high of 21. I'm Emily Chadwood with Greater Napanee's breaking into local news.

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1: They say the holy water's watered down, and this town's lost its faith. Our colors will fade eventually, so if our time is running out, day after day, we'll make the mundane a masterpiece. 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
4: Here's Greater Napanee's three-day forecast from the MyFM Weather Center. We have a sunny day on the way today, up to a high of 16. Tomorrow, cloudy with a chance of showers, a high of 18. Then cloudy on Monday and a high of 21. I'm Emily Chatwood with Greater Napanee's.

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1: Here's Greater Napanee's three-day forecast from the MyFM Weather Center. We have a sunny day on the way today, up to a high of 16. Tomorrow, cloudy with a chance of showers, a high of 18. Then cloudy on Monday and a high of 21. I'm Emily Chadwood with Greater Napanee's breaking into local news.

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4: Here's Greater Napanee's three-day forecast from the My FM Weather Center. We have a sunny day on the way today, up to a high of 16. Tomorrow, cloudy with a chance of showers, a high of 18. Then cloudy on Monday and a high of 21. I'm Emily Chadwood with Greater Napanee's Breaking.

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4: Sunny skies today with a high of 15. Clear skies going into the evening and overnight with a low of 10. Mainly sunny tomorrow with some cloud rolling in late in the morning, then periods of rain with a high of 16. Monday, cloudy with a high of 21. Tuesday, cloudy with a 40% chance of showers and a high of 17.

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7: Sunny skies today with a high of 15. Clear skies going into the evening and overnight with a low of 10. Mainly sunny tomorrow with some cloud rolling in late in the morning, then periods of rain with a high of 16. Monday, cloudy with a high of 21. Tuesday, cloudy with a 40% chance of showers and a high of 17.

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0: 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It's 7 o'clock. Here's what's happening.
1: Good morning. I'm Brian Turner in the MyFM newsroom. Happy Thanksgiving. Here are your top stories from across Canada and around the world. The U.S. military plans to live stream the December 3rd execution of Nedal Hassan, the former Army psychiatrist convicted of killing 13 people and injuring 32 others in the 2009 Fort Hood shooting. Hassan is expected to become the first U.S. military prisoner executed by firing squad since 1945. Experts say it could be the first known live stream of a lawful execution. The first hurricane of the Atlantic season has slammed into Florida's panhandle, bringing hurricane-force winds and the threat of life-threatening storm surge. Hurricane Isaias made landfall near Destin, Florida, as a Category 2 storm, with winds reaching 169 kilometers an hour. Forecasters are warning of heavy rain, flash flooding, and possible tornadoes across coastal communities in Alabama and Florida. Canada's unemployment rate has climbed to 6.5% after the country lost 68,000 jobs in September. Statistics Canada says it's the second consecutive month of job losses following a decline of 42,000 positions in August. Employment losses were led by education, health care, social assistance, and manufacturing. BMO's chief economist calls the latest figures disappointing and says the economy appears to be struggling. In MyFM Sports in the CFL yesterday, Ottawa continued their record-setting losing streak with a 41-20 loss to BC, and Edmonton beat Hamilton 27-12. Today, Calgary is in Winnipeg to take on the Blue Bombers. In basketball preseason play, the LA Clippers visit Toronto. On the ice in the NHL, Detroit takes on Montreal tonight, Toronto meets Colorado, and Ottawa plays host to Nashville. And Chicago Bears fans are mourning the passing of legendary coach Mike Ditka, who has died at the age of 86. 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
8: Sunny skies today with a high of 15. Clear skies going into the evening and overnight with a low of 10. Mainly sunny tomorrow with some cloud rolling in late in the morning, then periods of rain with a high of 16. Monday, cloudy with a high of 21. Tuesday, cloudy with a 40% chance of showers and a high of 17.

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10: Sunny skies today with a high of 15. Clear skies going into the evening and overnight with a low of 10. Mainly sunny tomorrow with some cloud rolling in late in the morning, then periods of rain with a high of 16. Monday, cloudy with a high of 21. Tuesday, cloudy with a 40% chance of showers and a high of 17.

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0: This is MyFM on the weekend. It's 8 o'clock. Here's what's happening.
1: Good morning. I'm Brian Turner in the MyFM newsroom. Happy Thanksgiving. Here are your top stories from across Canada and around the world. Manitoba could add the province's French language rights crisis of the 1980s to its school curriculum. Premier Wab Kanu is calling for students to learn about the protests and political battles over providing provincial services in French. Kanu's comments follow 4 days of speaking mostly French in the legislature. The assembly is also working on live question period translation online. The OPP is increasing its focus on road safety this Thanksgiving weekend as families travel across Ontario. Officers will target impaired driving, including alcohol, drugs, and fatigue, as well as speed-related aggressive behavior, distracted driving, and seatbelt violations. Police say Thanksgiving weekends have had the second highest number of road fatalities among Ontario's long weekends over the past decade. The Bank of Canada says slower population growth and an aging population could have lasting effects on Canada's economy. Immigration cuts followed years of rapid growth that helped ease labor shortages, but increased pressure on housing and social services. Population growth dropped to 0.5% in 2025. The bank says housing supply may take longer to adjust to changing population levels. In MyFM Sports in the CFL yesterday, Ottawa continued their record-setting losing streak with a 41-20 loss to BC, and Edmonton beat Hamilton 27-12. Today, Calgary is in Winnipeg to take on the Blue Bombers. In basketball preseason play, the LA Clippers visit Toronto today. On the ice in the NHL, Detroit takes on Montreal tonight. Toronto meets Colorado, and Ottawa plays host to Nashville. And Chicago Bears fans are mourning the passing of legendary coach Mike Ditka, who has died at the age of 86. You can find all of your local news online at myfmradio.ca. 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
8: Sunny skies today with a high of 15. Clear skies going into the evening and overnight with a low of 10. Mainly sunny tomorrow with some cloud rolling in late in the morning, then periods of rain with a high of 16. Monday, cloudy with a high of 21. Tuesday, cloudy with a 40% chance of showers and a high of 17.

0: My FM in the morning, our Thanksgiving long weekend we kick off together. It's Jamie and Lorena. We'll spend some time this morning recapping our favorite conversations. I mean, any conversation, selfishly and personally, that I have my kiddos in on, I love. Jack has been no stranger to the show. Now 5, senior kindergarten. And this past week on Monday just happened to be my birthday. And he recorded me this.
1: Happy birthday, Daddy, from Jack and Grace.
2: What is your favorite thing about Daddy?
1: He does the puzzle with me.
2: And how old is he turning today?
1: 39.
2: 39?
1: Okay. Yeah.
2: And what does Daddy do that makes you laugh?
1: Carry me on his back.
2: And what do you think Grace's favorite thing is about her daddy?
1: He tries and makes her laugh.
2: And what's Daddy's co-host name?
1: Arena.
2: What is it?
1: Arena. Whatever. Mommy.
2: Arena?
1: I forget what it's called.
0: And oh, we had the laugh. So an ongoing joke on the show, Lorena. She's lived with this name that gets Loreen, Maureen, Marina. You pick the name, but she's never had Arena, and she's probably never been called an it either. Out of the mouths of babes, I love this kid even more. Oh, and well, my daughter's only 3 months, but she showed up on the show this week because we captured her first laugh, that giggle coming up. We try to provide a few of those for you in a week. 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

0: My FM in the morning, Jamie, Lorena, parents, grandparents even. Do you remember the first giggle? The newborn and the family, everybody works so hard. Everybody wants the credit for making the baby laugh first.
1: And you two had, you three really had a very special moment over the weekend, didn't you?
0: Oh my goodness. We've been trying. So the thing in the family is who's going to get the baby to laugh first. We did this with Jack, and it was Uncle Chris, my wife's brother, that did it first, doing a horrible Arnold Schwarzenegger impression of all things with Jack. He went like, and Jack just giggled, right? So we've been trying that. We've been trying everything. And as parents, you get desperate, right? You want to have that first laugh. So you are just working overtime. Trying to get this baby to laugh, and Grace gives you nothing. She just stares at you dead in the eye going, come on, give me something better than that. Who gets the win over the weekend? It was my dear wife, and it was a fake sneeze of all things. Here it is. Oh, the little gurgle at the end. Yeah, a fake sneeze. And then do you think we could do that again? No. The fake sneeze did not work the rest of the weekend. That was, I think, Saturday morning, and we could not get her to laugh again.
1: Really?
0: Yeah.
1: And I saw the little video of her cute little face, and she doesn't really, she's very casual about her laughing.
0: Yeah.
1: She's just kind of like, you know. Oh,
0: she doesn't give it up to just anybody. You got, and my wife did put in the most amount of time. 100% she deserves to have the win.
1: Ooh. I remember with Amy, who I called cheeky and still do to this day because she had really big cheeks and I wanted to make her to laugh so hard. Jamie, I was trying everything just like you guys have been. And all of a sudden, one day, I looked up and I came up with this little thing, three words. And I looked up and went, sun. And I looked to the right and said, sand. And I looked down and I said, water. And she giggled.
0: Oh.
1: So I did it again. I said, sun, sand. And then I looked right at her and said, water. And she started giggling hysterically.
0: It just worked for me because it's so random.
1: It's so random. And then I would say, we've got sun, we've got sand, we got water.
0: And you'd make the face. It was a facial expression, I bet. So,
1: well, as we know, I have like the worst poker face in the world.
0: Well, we'll look at some celebrations this weekend for our Thanksgiving together. It is Jamie and Lorena, and we'll continue recapping some of our favorite conversations. Hey, you can always head to our MyFM in the Morning banner. You'll see our faces when you log on our website. 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
11: Sunny skies today with a high of 15. Clear skies going into the evening and overnight with a low of 10. Mainly sunny tomorrow with some cloud rolling in late in the morning, then periods of rain with a high of 16. Monday, cloudy with a high of 21. Tuesday, cloudy with a 40% chance of showers and a high of 17.

My FM in the morning, a Saturday edition, Jamie and Lorena, and we are back on Tuesday with Cash FX. We'll have a quick update on that, actually, where we're at and some of those incorrect guesses. I mean, knowing me, I'm probably going to go through all of them here in just a moment, but it is our Thanksgiving long weekend. Did want to take a moment, wish some early birthday shout-outs. Art Curran, who is a regular caller into the show. Art, we love having you on. You're turning 78 this weekend. Want to wish you happy Thanksgiving and happy early birthday to you and to anyone else. 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Well, Cash FX, this is played weekdays on My FM in the morning just after 8 o'clock. We get our 10th caller on the line. We have a mystery sound effect, and we are trying to figure out what it is. We're now at $350 for this. Have you heard the sound? Listen carefully. This is all we give you. Yeah. Did you hear it? It's quick. It's short. What is it? Well, we know what it isn't so far. It's not the cork of a champagne bottle or a wine bottle. You know that sound a cork makes. Not that. It's not the opening the tab on a can. It's not the opening of a pop can or a beer can. No carbonated beverage. It's not a call waiting beep. It's not the popping of a jar lid or the opening popping of a mason jar or a sealed jar. It's not that. It's not a ping pong ball. Not a pickleball. It's not bubble wrap popping or a toy gun. Okay, these are some of the guesses that we have had. So what is it? We'll continue to try to find out what that is come Tuesday. We're off for Thanksgiving on Monday, My FM in the morning, Cash FX, just after 8 o'clock this coming Tuesday. Good luck. That sound effect again. What is it?

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1: On the way, continuing to recap our favorite conversations from this past week with Jamie and Lorena, MyFM in the morning, email faux pas. Oh, we got into this one. Tons of fun. What drives you nuts? Pet peeves about emails? I know reply all is going to come up, so we'll recap our conversation on that and some of the other faux pas on the way in our 9 o'clock hour.

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0: 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It's 9 o'clock. Here's what's happening.
1: Good morning. I'm Brian Turner in the MyFM newsroom. Happy Thanksgiving. Here are your top stories from across Canada and around the world. The U.S. military plans to live stream the December 3rd execution of Nidal Hassan, the former Army psychiatrist convicted of killing 13 people and injuring 32 others in the 2009 Fort Hood shooting. Hassan is expected to become the first U.S. military prisoner executed by firing squad since 1945. Experts say it could be the first known live stream of a lawful execution. The first hurricane of the Atlantic season has slammed into Florida's panhandle, bringing hurricane-force winds and the threat of life-threatening storm surge. Hurricane Isaias made landfall near Destin, Florida, as a Category 2 storm, with winds reaching 169 kilometers an hour. Forecasters are warning of heavy rain, flash flooding, and possible tornadoes across coastal communities in Alabama and Florida. Canada's unemployment rate has climbed to 6.5% after the country lost 68,000 jobs in September. Statistics Canada says it's the second consecutive month of job losses following a decline of 42,000 positions in August. Employment losses were led by education, health care, social assistance, and manufacturing. BMO's chief economist calls the latest figures disappointing and says the economy appears to be struggling. In MyFM Sports in the CFL yesterday, Ottawa continued their record-setting losing streak with a 41-20 loss to BC, and Edmonton beat Hamilton 27-12. Today, Calgary is in Winnipeg to take on the Blue Bombers. In basketball preseason play, the LA Clippers visit Toronto. On the ice in the NHL, Detroit takes on Montreal tonight, Toronto meets Colorado, and Ottawa plays host to Nashville. And Chicago Bears fans are mourning the passing of legendary coach Mike Ditka, who has died at the age of 86. 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
6: Sunny skies today with a high of 15. Clear skies going into the evening and overnight with a low of 10. Mainly sunny tomorrow with some clouds rolling in late in the morning, then periods of rain with a high of 16. Monday, cloudy with a high of 21. Tuesday, cloudy with a 40% chance of showers and a high of 17.

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0: FM, our Saturday morning together. Jamie and Lorena, our Thanksgiving long weekend. We got into a debate and talking about email faux pas this past week.
1: Janet says, and I think a lot of us can relate, it makes me crazy when people respond without actually reading the email you sent. She says she's in customer service, they get online orders, and she'll send an email saying, thank you for your order, unfortunately that item is out of stock, our stock should be replenished in whatever number of days, and they respond, can you ship me what you have?
0: Oh, that's so great, yeah. Unfortunately, we're closed tomorrow. Sorry, we're back open the next day, though. Yeah, but can I come in tomorrow and pick something up quickly? It's like, read the email. And I apologize to people in our company. Sometimes I miss things. If I see the length, this is my process here. Because we get so many emails, the day flies by, you're so busy. If I see a big, long blurb, I'm probably not reading it, Lorena. I will skim through with opposite a fine-tooth comb, and I will miss things. So then I'll reply. If I have a question, I'll reply with a question that was clearly in there. They will highlight the answer within the email they just sent, and I immediately apologize because I wasted their time and I feel terrible. It happens a lot, though.
1: Oh, it does. To me, too. You just need to please keep that as short as you can if you don't want me, you know, questioning what you've just let me know. Major workplace email mistakes. This from Dr. Google. Misuse of reply all. Accidentally broadcasting a reply to an entire company or getting stuck in an endless reply all loop. It ruins productivity.
0: We've seen this. We've talked about this in depth. We'll talk about it a bit later because that's a whole conversation on its own. Some others that came in on our text line. Here. So all caps text. This one listener says using capital letters drives me nuts because it's the equivalent of shouting. Stop yelling at me through an email.
1: Yeah. Skipping proofreading. Yeah, please don't have grammar or, you know, spelling mistakes in there. Sending emails with embarrassing typos, auto-correct failures, or missing crucial words changes your tone and hurts your professional credibility for sure.
0: Misusing CCing or the blind CC. If you ever get caught in a blind CC, that one's no good. But copying people who do not need to be involved, it clogs inboxes. We've talked about this. We get so many emails in a day. Make sure the person you're sending to actually needs it.
1: Being too casual, you know, OMG, or little kisses at the bottom. Yeah, maybe not the best for the head of the company.
0: Yeah, probably not. Then the emotional response, you know, replying while angry, venting. I always say if an email sets you off, sit on it, sleep on it if you can, reply the next morning, because the tone, the wording, it will be very different if you take a breather. Do not respond to an email when you're heated. Now, the other fun one that we tackled was the forward. Whenever you put something sensitive, sarcastic, that's for that person's eyes only, and then they click forward and pass that whole message on to somebody else. Oh, that's a tough one. All right, email faux pas, the reply all. We debated this one, recapping that next.
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0: My FM in the morning, Jamie and Lorena talking some email faux pas, some pet peeves, if you will. And we're right into the reply all debate. Just stated, I am anti-reply all. You are okay with it, Lorena, but it can get to a point where it bugs you.
1: Yeah, I sometimes do it, but I'm annoyed by others who do it. That could pretty well explain my situation. Yeah. So we turned to a third party to settle this. We Googled reply all etiquette. Yeah, that's our third party.
0: Doctor of all doctors. Dr. Google's ending this here for us. So the use of reply all only when your message provides new, substantive information that every single person on the original to and CC list genuinely needs to know. So when to use it. Group collaborations. When everyone needs your input or availability to move a project or meeting forward, you reply all.
1: Okay, maybe it's when you're correcting logistics. You're updating critical facts, dates, or deadlines that affect the whole group's calendar.
0: Oh, perfect, right? Hey, the meeting's tomorrow night at 6 o'clock. Actually, reply all, the meeting's at 7 o'clock. That is an appropriate reply all. That's a correction.
1: Yeah.
0: Direct instructions. So if the original sender wants everyone to reply all, please reply all with your feedback and ideas. Let's get brainstorming. That's appropriate.
1: Mm-hmm. And this is what you mentioned, that closing the loop, you're sending a final message that stops further unnecessary inquiries. I've got it handled as an example. I just did it. No one else has to worry about it. Mm-hmm. That kind of thing.
0: Now let's get into the when not to use reply alls. Simple pleasantries. Never reply all to an entire group saying, thanks, got it, happy birthday. Those are wrong, Lorena. Don't do that, Lorena.
1: Oh. Private matters, another time. Your answer contains personal details, salary info, yikes, or feedback meant only for the sender.
0: Yes. When they send out a mass email saying, hey, there's a chance to get together for lunch tomorrow. Does everybody want to come? And you reply, no, I have a colonoscopy. Don't do that. Don't reply all with that. That might be just to the sender, or don't even mention the colonoscopy. You got options there. Side conversations, right? If you start doing inside jokes and all that, don't reply all. You're wasting people's time.
1: Yeah, and that's how I feel a mime gets, too, if people start sending. Everyone sends a mime. Or a meme. A mime? Send a mime to you. Complaining or venting is another thing. Never criticize, argue, or correct someone publicly if it adds clutter or drama. Ooh, yeah. And see, I love to see that kind of thing. But yeah, it's not good.
0: Basically, best practices. Think before you hit reply all. Ask yourself, does everybody need this response? And trim the list, right? Maybe there's an option. You can open up the full list. Start deleting people that it doesn't and just send to those that do. And you'll keep people like me very happy.
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8: Sunny skies today with a high of 15. Clear skies going into the evening and overnight with a low of 10. Mainly sunny tomorrow with some cloud rolling in late in the morning, then periods of rain with a high of 16. Monday, cloudy with a high of 21. Tuesday, cloudy with a 40% chance of showers and a high of 17.

0: MyFM in the morning, Jamie and Lorena, welcoming Patty Kerr. And Patty reached out to us talking about October being Dyslexia Awareness Month. And you run, Patty, Kerr and Reading Corners. This is a reading program for people of all ages who struggle with dyslexia and other reading disabilities.
1: And Patty, I wasn't really aware of how many people actually have dyslexia.
2: It's a crazy number. It's a crazy number, and it's not a number that's going to be going down, because one in five people have dyslexia, but it does run through families. It does have a hereditary component to it, and it definitely needs a certain program that works to be able to move forward in reading.
0: All right.
2: And literacy.
0: Yeah. Patty, if we don't mind going back, I just kind of want to know from like a day-to-day point of view from somebody with dyslexia, what are some of the struggles

0: day in, day out that they go through?
1: Well, I would, so for the most part there, a lot of the time they're having trouble like decoding, and they're having, when they have trouble decoding, then they're going to have trouble with accuracy and fluency in reading, writing, and spelling. So you really have to start from the bottom up and have a really good program that is made for dyslexia for them to actually be successful. So every day would be a very big struggle for kids or adults that aren't getting what they need to be able to read. So literacy, like, is huge. There's a literacy crisis, right? It's crazy the amount of 1 in 3 adults across Ontario struggle to read. The EQA results that just came out of Upper Canada, there's a 1 in 4 grade 3 Upper Canada District School Board students that are not at minimal grade level in reading.
2: Do teachers watch for this? Do they know the signs, Patty?
1: Yes, for the most part, I really do think that they do, but it's more so like how much support can teachers give if they don't have the right programs, or how much support can they give if, you know, you have a classroom of 30, right, and you are trying to do, and you're, but if they don't have the foundation in the beginning, right, it's really hard to move them along. They'll have to keep going back, right, and starting again. And for the most part, they do some testing for dyslexia, but I don't know how much. But it certainly would take, in my opinion, a one-on-one more so than a group. And I think they just do group support right now.
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Cash FX, MyFM in the morning. We'll be off Monday for Thanksgiving, back Tuesday to play $350 up for grabs. Thank you so much to those who have been following. It's a ton of fun. A mystery sound effect worth $350 come Tuesday. Well, wedding invitation, something Lorena saw in a recent invitation that had her confused. And also, my wife may have misread our recent wedding invitation. That's on the way in our 10 o'clock hour.

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0: 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It's 10 o'clock. Here's what's happening.
1: Good morning. I'm Brian Turner in the My FM newsroom. Happy Thanksgiving. Here are your top stories from across Canada and around the world. Manitoba could add the province's French language rights crisis of the 1980s to its school curriculum. Premier Wab Kanoe is calling for students to learn about the protests and political battles over providing provincial services in French. Kanoe's comments follow 4 days of speaking mostly French in the legislature. The assembly is also working on live question period translation online. The OPP is increasing its focus on road safety this Thanksgiving weekend as families travel across Ontario. Officers will target impaired driving, including alcohol, drugs, and fatigue, as well as speed-related aggressive behavior, distracted driving, and seatbelt violations. Police say Thanksgiving weekends have had the second highest number of road fatalities among Ontario's long weekends over the past decade. The Bank of Canada says slower population growth and an aging population could have lasting effects on Canada's economy. Immigration cuts followed years of rapid growth that helped ease labor shortages, but increased pressure on housing and social services. Population growth dropped to 0.5% in 2025. The bank says housing supply may take longer to adjust to changing population levels. In MyFM Sports in the CFL yesterday, Ottawa continued their record-setting losing streak with a 41-20 loss to BC, and Edmonton beat Hamilton 27-12. Today, Calgary is in Winnipeg to take on the Blue Bombers. In basketball preseason play, the LA Clippers visit Toronto today. On the ice in the NHL, Detroit takes on Montreal tonight. Toronto meets Colorado, and Ottawa plays host to Nashville. And Chicago Bears fans are mourning the passing of legendary coach Mike Ditka, who has died at the age of 86. 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
8: Sunny skies today with a high of 15. Clear skies going into the evening and overnight with a low of 10. Mainly sunny tomorrow with some clouds rolling in late in the morning, then periods of rain with a high of 16. Monday, cloudy with a high of 21. Tuesday, cloudy with a 40% chance of showers and a high of 17.

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0: My FM in the morning, Jamie and Lorena. Now, depending on whether or not you like going to weddings, when you receive that invitation, it's always an exciting moment in the mail or however they get sent out these days. This one we went to on the weekend was by Evite, so an electronic invitation. You recently received one, Lorena, and there's a letter, M, that you are confused. You do not know what this stands for.
1: Yeah, and the RSVP card, there's an M. And I said to John, what does that mean? And I think I interrupted Reacher or something, or that new show, Neely, I don't know. And he didn't really respond. So I just put where the M was, me and John.
0: Meal, yes. Meat option, yes. What does it mean? That is so confusing. I don't think I've ever seen a random M on an invitation before.
1: Yeah, well, a lot of people weighed in because we brought this up earlier, and some people didn't really know and had never seen it before. Others said, oh my goodness, you're not that smart. It means Miss, Ms., Mr. It is your salutation, if you will, if you won't.
0: Why do you need to know that? As the host of a wedding, why would you need to know that?
1: It's traditional and it's old fashioned, and I kind of like it actually now. And can I put liquid paper on an RSVP?
0: Like, do you need to know how many porta potties to have? Like, how many for men? How many for women? Why would the Mr. Mrs. matter?
1: Maybe they're going to set people up and they need to know if you're a miss, and then they'll have a lot of, although they don't know with Mr., it could be either. You're single or you're married with Mr.
0: I don't know.
1: I've never understood that. Why don't we have different, no.
0: The plus one is also a fascinating one because not all invitations have. So now the question, is it assumed, right? When you receive a wedding invitation, is it just assumed you can bring a guest? And the answer is no, I learned, because at our table on this past weekend, I believe my wife misread the invitation. I don't know that I was invited to Devon's wedding.
1: I believe
0: she assumed
1: there.
0: And just said we were coming, and Devon is too nice to say anything. So.
1: That's so great. Well, that does need to be stipulated in the invitation. It was one of the tips that we found is you do have to make sure you put and a plus one.
0: Uh-huh.
1: Because maybe you've got small numbers and you just want that one person.
0: And they bring the kids. They bring their mom. They bring their great aunt. Because why not? Yeah, you got to really be clear. So I apologize, Devon, if I was not actually invited. But I'm still honored that I was there.
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0: Saturday morning, MyFM in the morning, recapping our favorite conversations from this past week. Also, we'll recap Cash FX and some of those incorrect guesses that have got us to this point. And that's coming up. We'll get to it before 11. But right now, I did do this past week. I was telling you of one of those studies. You always see them around. X percentage of people do this, say that, whatever. The one I proposed to you was, if you are average, you do this before 11 a.m. every morning. All right, so what do you do? Something you do before 11 a.m. every day, if you're an average person. Right, drink your second cup of coffee was a guess we had. Check your social media, check your bank account, all good stuff. One even said go to the bathroom. I hope so before 11 a.m., but it's still a good guess. No wrong answers. I guess there is actually. They're all wrong except the right one. The one that we told you is cursing. Cursing. If you are average, you say your first curse word before 11 a.m. For some, that's getting out of bed. All the aches and pains of getting out of bed can cause you to do it. Maybe you step on something when you first get out of bed. Oh, something happens with the coffee. You can't find your thermos. What? There's 101 reasons in the morning hours for you to curse. Hopefully it's not Jamie and Lorene in the morning. Apologies if it is. But yes, if you are average, you say your first curse word before 11 a.m. I don't know who puts these studies on, but they're entertaining to me. We're going to get you into some more music coming up. Our Saturday will continue with an update on Cash FX and those incorrect guesses that have got us to a $350 jackpot. And when you have a chance to win, we'll tell you all about it.
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6: Sunny skies today with a high of 15. Clear skies going into the evening and overnight with a low of 10. Mainly sunny tomorrow with some clouds rolling in late in the morning, then periods of rain with a high of 16. Monday, cloudy with a high of 21. Tuesday, cloudy with a 40% chance of showers and a high of 17.

My FM in the morning, a Saturday edition, Jamie and Lorena, and we are back on Tuesday with Cash FX. We'll have a quick update on that, actually, where we're at and some of those incorrect guesses. I mean, knowing me, I'm probably going to go through all

Heard the sound. Listen carefully. This is all we give you. Yeah. Did you hear it? It's quick. It's short. What is it? Well, we know what it isn't so far. It's not the cork of a champagne bottle or a wine bottle. You know that sound a cork makes. Not that. It's not the opening the tab on a can. It's not the opening of a pop can or a beer can. No carbonated beverage. It's not a call waiting beep. It's not the popping of a jar lid or the opening popping of a mason jar or a sealed jar. It's not that. It's not a ping pong ball. Not a pickleball. It's not bubble wrap popping or a toy gun. Okay, these are some of the guesses that we have had. So what is it? We'll continue to try to find out what that is come Tuesday. We're off for Thanksgiving on Monday, MyFM in the morning, Cash FX just after 8 o'clock this coming Tuesday. Good luck. That sound effect again. What is it?

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1: Oh, there it is. If you know the Petro-Can station just south of the 401 on Highway 49, you'll find 49 Vape. 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
7: Fire Prevention Week this past week, and the theme of safety with charging devices. And Jesse Hirsch, our tech expert, weighed in on that. Some of his tips and thoughts in our 11 o'clock hour.

0: This is MyFM on the weekend. It's 11 o'clock. Here's what's happening.
1: Good morning. I'm Brian Turner in the MyFM newsroom. Happy Thanksgiving. Here are your top stories from across Canada and around the world. The U.S. military plans to live stream the December 3rd execution of Nedal Hassan, the former army psychiatrist convicted of killing 13 people and injuring 32 others in the 2009 Fort Hood shooting. Hassan is expected to become the first U.S. military prisoner executed by firing squad since 1945. Experts say it could be the first known live stream of a lawful execution. The first hurricane of the Atlantic season has slammed into Florida's panhandle, bringing hurricane-force winds and the threat of life-threatening storm surge. Hurricane Isaias made landfall near Destin, Florida, as a Category 2 storm, with winds reaching 169 kilometers an hour. Forecasters are warning of heavy rain, flash flooding, and possible tornadoes across coastal communities in Alabama and Florida. Canada's unemployment rate has climbed to 6.5% after the country lost 68,000 jobs in September. Statistics Canada says it's the second consecutive month of job losses following a decline of 42,000 positions in August. Employment losses were led by education, healthcare, social assistance, and manufacturing. BMO's chief economist calls the latest figures disappointing and says the economy appears to be struggling. In MyFM Sports in the CFL yesterday, Ottawa continued their record-setting losing streak with a 41-20 loss to BC, and Edmonton beat Hamilton 27-12. Today, Calgary is in Winnipeg to take on the Blue Bombers. In basketball preseason play, the LA Clippers visit Toronto. On the ice in the NHL, Detroit takes on Montreal tonight, Toronto meets Colorado, and Ottawa plays host to Nashville. And Chicago Bears fans are mourning the passing of legendary coach Mike Ditka, who has died at the age of 86. 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
6: Sunny skies today with a high of 15. Clear skies going into the evening and overnight with a low of 10. Mainly sunny tomorrow with some clouds rolling in late in the morning, then periods of rain with a high of 16. Monday, cloudy with a high of 21. Tuesday, cloudy with a 40% chance of showers and a high of 17.

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0: Hoping you have a not-so-stressful Thanksgiving dinner?
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0: YFM, a Saturday morning, Jamie and Lorena. We had our tech expert visit the show this past week, Jesse Hirsch. We were talking charging safety, and this is devices. The one that we most common charge all together is a cell phone, I would say. But there's so many devices. Everything's got a USB charge to it of all different kinds. Toys to devices around the house, you name it. Watches, anything, right? Phone the most common. So Jesse, with the Fire Prevention Week theme focusing on safe charging this year, what do you have to say? There's obviously a concern if they felt the need to focus on it.
1: This is a growing problem, unfortunately, and it's a combination of incorrect charging and just junk devices that, you know, are cheap but do not necessarily have the right safety issues. And the primary issue here is leaving a device plugged in after it's been fully charged. That is overwhelmingly when a lot of these problems happen due to overheating. And so the number one rule is plug in for the charge and then remove it once the charge is done. Avoid the habit of leaving, quite frankly, any electronic device plugged in if you're not using it. On the one hand, it could be sucking electricity that you don't need that you'll have to pay for. But the other issue is the overheating. And similarly, another concern, although less frequent but still quite dangerous, is if the cords themselves are damaged. So this might be because a pet or a child has tugged on it or chewed on it, or maybe, you know, your vacuum cleaner garbled it up at some point. If you have a short circuit with, you know, a normal device, it may not be the end of the world. It just trips the circuit breaker. But with lithium batteries, the concern is that it could cause a fire. And the reason that fire departments are focusing on this is lithium fires are particularly dangerous, both because they burn very hot, but also because they're difficult to put out. So that's one of the reasons why prevention, in this case, is such an important focus, and why we need to charge our devices with far greater care than we currently do.
0: Well, Jesse, we always appreciate your take on things. Again, Fire Prevention Week this week is all about charging safety. If you want to learn more about Jesse, check him out at jessehirsch.ca. He'll comment on cheap cables, if these matter or if they're okay to charge with. That continues our conversation next.
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0: IFM in the morning, Jamie and Lorena, our Saturday edition. And we had our tech expert join us. We were talking fire prevention week, and every year there's a theme in Ontario. That theme has to do with charging safety. A lot of fires, unfortunately, start from improper charging, unattended charging of all different types of devices and batteries. We talked about the one most common that we all, I think, charge probably on the daily, and that's our cell phones. And we lose cables. We lose the charging cables. They misplace. Somebody takes them. It gets frustrating. So what you do is you buy five or six that come in a kit together for dirt cheap. People do this all the time. Jesse, I'm here to ask you, our tech expert on the show, does it matter whether you're using a good quality cable or a cheap cable?
1: It does. And on the one hand, I will confess, I too am guilty of buying the cheapest charger available, partly because you're frustrated that you lost or got the other one. But it is worth it to buy the better ones, both because they do last longer, they often charge faster, and they mitigate against some of the dangers that we're discussing. Because, again, part of the quality might just be in the cable design, that they fray easily or they fall apart easy. And the other might do with the components used, the metal that's used in terms of the conductive. So, yes, if you are concerned about your property and your house, investing in better equipment makes sense. But this is where I'll point out that the other culprit here may not be your electronic devices. It might be electronic toys, because increasingly toys come with batteries. Toys come with functions that require you recharge the teddy bear or recharge the robot. And those are the devices increasingly that both get wear and tear, but also tend to have the greatest risk of something going wrong when you absentmindedly leave them plugged in.
2: Very true. That is our tech expert, Jesse Hirsch, talking to us. And this is Fire Prevention Week, so keep those things in mind. This year's theme, charging safety.
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7: Sunny skies today with a high of 15. Clear skies going into the evening and overnight with a low of 10. Mainly sunny tomorrow with some clouds rolling in late in the morning, then periods of rain with a high of 16. Monday, cloudy with a high of 21. Tuesday, cloudy with a 40% chance of showers and a high of 17. 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

0: YFM in the morning, seeing a lot of family as an answer to what we're thankful for. I love to see that. 855-WIN-YFM heading into Thanksgiving weekend. It could be anything. We had store-bought pies earlier. It can honestly be anything. What are you thankful for? Well, on the topic of family, Lorena, cousins. Of course we're thankful. If you got to grow up around a bunch of cousins, there's nothing like it. All those family weekends, like this Thanksgiving, running around with cousins. And I know little Jackie's just going to be in grace. They're going to love their cousins and grow up around their cousins. Do you understand the whole removed thing, though?
1: You know, it's interesting you say this because I have looked it up on several occasions because I had someone explain it to me once and that just, like, there was a monkey playing an accordion in my head. All right. So, but then I tried to read up on it and I got bored while reading it. Like, I have a hard time wrapping my head around it.
0: Because you and I both grew up, like, my mom's first cousin was my second cousin. That's just how I grew up, right?
1: Yes, that's what I thought, too.
0: Yeah, not the case. So, the best way it was explained to me that I finally understood it. First cousins share grandparents, all right? You can wrap your head around that?
1: Sure.
0: So, picture, yeah, your mom, and does your mom have a first cousin? Name a first cousin of your mom.
1: Yeah. Sibby.
0: Sibby, okay.
1: Sib.
0: So their first cousins, they share grandparents. Their children share great-grandparents, so they're second cousins. So Sibby's kid and you are second cousins because you share great-grandparents.
1: Ah.
0: Third
1: cousin. Sibby would be my first cousin once removed because she's my mom's cousin.
0: Yeah, so the easiest way with removed, it's offspring, right? So the cousin does not change. So your mom's first cousin, Sibby, no matter how many kids, it's removed. So Sibby's kid is once removed. That kid's kid is a first cousin twice removed from your mom.
1: Okay.
0: I know.
1: I understand that.
0: So then third cousins share great-great-grandparents. So Amy, your kid, and Sibby's grandkid are third cousins. They share great-great-grandparents.
1: Wow. That blew my mind. Okay. I'm going to write that down.
0: It's coming together?
1: No, maybe I don't have to. No, I do. I'll forget.
0: You're already somewhere else. I can see the look on your face. It is.
1: No,
0: it's beyond
1: you.
0: Confusing. I've tried to my dear mother so many times to explain, and it is hard to, but just once it clicks, you're there.
1: Yeah, and I thank you for that, because I finally do understand it. But we'll write it down so I remember it tomorrow.
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0: Wish you a happy Thanksgiving and a long weekend. Jamie and Lorena, MyFM in the morning. So thankful for so much, but thankful to have you. Because, yes, weekday mornings, if it's just us talking to each other, nothing good comes from that. So it's great to have you with us. We're back in on Tuesday. Cash FX will return. Enjoy the time with your family. Enjoy feeling thankful this weekend. We'll talk to you real soon. Retro Rewind will get you through the rest of your Saturday.

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0: 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Here's what's happening in Greater Napanee.
1: Good afternoon. I'm Brian Turner in the MyFM newsroom. Happy Thanksgiving. Here are your top stories from across Canada and around the world. Manitoba could add the province's French language rights crisis of the 1980s to its school curriculum. Premier Wab Kanu is calling for students to learn about the protests and political battles over providing provincial services in French. Kanu's comments follow 4 days of speaking mostly French in the legislature. The assembly is also working on live question period translation online. The OPP is increasing its focus on road safety this Thanksgiving weekend as families travel across Ontario. Officers will target impaired driving, including alcohol, drugs, and fatigue, as well as speed-related aggressive behavior, distracted driving, and seatbelt violations. Police say Thanksgiving weekends have had the second highest number of road fatalities among Ontario's long weekends over the past decade. The Bank of Canada says slower population growth and an aging population could have lasting effects on Canada's economy. Immigration cuts followed years of rapid growth that helped ease labor shortages, but increased pressure on housing and social services. Population growth dropped to 0.5% in 2025. The bank says housing supply may take longer to adjust to changing population levels. In MyFM Sports in the CFL yesterday, Ottawa continued their record-setting losing streak with a 41-20 loss to BC, and Edmonton beat Hamilton 27-12. Today, Calgary is in Winnipeg to take on the Blue Bombers. In basketball preseason play, the LA Clippers visit Toronto today. On the ice in the NHL, Detroit takes on Montreal tonight. Toronto meets Colorado, and Ottawa plays host to Nashville. And Chicago Bears fans are mourning the passing of legendary coach Mike Ditka, who has died at the age of 86. 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
8: Sunny skies today with a high of 15. Clear skies going into the evening and overnight with a low of 10. Mainly sunny tomorrow with some clouds rolling in late in the morning, then periods of rain with a high of 16. Monday, cloudy with a high of 21. Tuesday, cloudy with a 40% chance of showers and a high of 17.
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0: back to 1987, Bananarama and I Heard a Rumor on the Retro Rewind here on MyFM. That British girl group had a huge hit on their hands, went all the way up to number 2 here in Canada and number 4 in the States. It's Adam Weeks on your Saturday afternoon. Happy long weekend to you and happy Thanksgiving. Whether you like the turkey, the tofurkey, the turducken, or any other options on the table, don't fill up on the mashed potatoes. I know it's tempting, but it can ruin the whole thing really quickly. We've got great music to keep you company all afternoon and into the evening. We've got the Cars coming right up on deck on your Saturday on the Retro Rewind.
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0: The Cure and Just Like Heaven on MyFM. And before that, some TLC, T-Boz, Left Eye, and Chili, their song, Unpretty. Lots to come, of course. Pat Benatar on the way. Love is a battlefield. And so is MyFM in the morning's Cash FX. Your next chance to play will be on Tuesday morning when we get back at it with a four-day work week. And at 8 a.m., Jamie and Lorena will be receiving calls, looking for caller number 10. You guess the sound, you take home the cash. 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
10: Sunny skies today with a high of 15. Clear skies going into the evening and overnight with a low of 10. Mainly sunny tomorrow with some clouds rolling in late in the morning, then periods of rain with a high of 16. Monday, cloudy with a high of 21. Tuesday, cloudy with a 40% chance of showers and a high of 17.

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The Retro Rewind continues. Music there from Phil Collins and Something Happened on the Way into Heaven. Lots of tunes to come. Some Huey Lewis in the news. On the Way, the Heart of Rock and Roll, the first track from the album Sports. My favorite album by Huey Lewis in the news. Lots of good stuff to come here on a Saturday, and some other good stuff to come could be yours if you enter our Great Canadian Getaway Contest. You've probably heard by now we've got tickets for you to see the Leafs and the Sens in action, Battle of Ontario style. That comes with a stay at the Royal York Hotel right on Front Street in TO, and $500 towards pretzels and cab fare, whatever you want, and it's super easy to enter this contest. All you have to do is head out to some local businesses in the area and scan a QR code. So when you're out and about today, make sure to stop into Bay Marine on Old Highway 2 in Trenton, selling fun for 50 years.

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0: great tune with a simple chord structure for all the aspiring guitar players out there. A simple D-A-G-A-G. D-A-G-A-G. We'll get you through that tune. That came out in 1988, the lead single from U2's album Rattle and Hum. And they did win a Grammy for Best Rock Performance by a Duo or Group with Vocals for that song. Adam Weeks on the Retro Rewind here with you. A perfect Saturday on a perfectly long weekend, and we'll keep it going. On the way, some Barney Bentall, but first, we're going to get into the Culture Club, a little boy George, after a break.
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0: Give me a love. Mariah Carey and Jay-Z, that was Heartbreaker on MyFM. Mariah Carey is thawing out as we speak, you know. It takes a while to get her ready for December, but we'll be thinking about her a lot soon enough. Hang on. For now, the Retro Rewind, we've got the Village People coming up. Get ready, it's Macho Man on deck.
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2: Sunny skies today with a high of 15. Clear skies going into the evening and overnight with a low of 10. Mainly sunny tomorrow with some clouds rolling in late in the morning, then periods of rain with a high of 16. Monday, cloudy with a high of 21. Tuesday, cloudy with a 40% chance of showers and a high of 17.

0: The breakthrough hit for Blues Traveler, that was Runaround from their first album, 1994. The name of the album, Four, F-O-U-R. And the song was a chart monster. 49 weeks on the Billboard Hot 100 in 1995, won a Grammy Award. And frontman John Popper, of course, famous for his incredible harmonica playing. He plays with a special rack, usually holding multiple harmonicas around his neck so he can switch keys just that easily. We'll switch keys and take a chance on ABBA in just a couple of minutes here on the Retro Rewind on your Saturday.
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0: 1980, that was Once in a Lifetime, the Talking Heads. That song came from their fourth studio album, Remain in Light. And it's got that famous line, "This is not my beautiful house." David Byrne's lyrics exploring how people can go through life on autopilot and suddenly wonder how they got where they are. Luckily, you found your way to the Retro Rewind because we've got music like this and the stories behind them all through your afternoon into the evening. It's Adam Weeks here with you. We're going to keep it going. Next up, it's Yaz and Situation. But first, after a break, we'll take a look at what's going on with lots of things happening around the area this long weekend.
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0: Jumper and Third Eye Blind on MyFM. Don't forget, coming up on Tuesday, we'll get back into the MyFM in the Morning Cash FX contest. And because nobody's guessed the sound yet, we're up to $350. Just be caller number 10 when we pick things up 8 a.m. on Tuesday after the long weekend. Coming up, two men who are out of touch. It's Hall & Oates with Out of Touch after a break on the Retro Rewind.
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3: Sunny skies today with a high of 15. Clear skies going into the evening and overnight with a low of 10. Mainly sunny tomorrow with some clouds rolling in late in the morning, then periods of rain with a high of 16. Monday, cloudy with a high of 21. Tuesday, cloudy with a 40% chance of showers and a high of 17.

0: Those unmistakable Beehive hairdos. That was from 1989, the album Cosmic Thing, the B-52s, and Rome. That song was a huge hit, number three on the Billboard Hot 100 in the U.S. in 1990, and it was a comeback. Cosmic Thing, that album also had Love Shack on it, which became the band's signature hit, of course. And that album brought the B-52s to a whole new generation. Now we're going to have to break out the hairspray because up next, a little band called A Flock of Seagulls and one of their biggest hits right around the corner on your Saturday.
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0: Up next, it's A Flock of Seagulls and I Ran. And you know, I've had to run from flocks of seagulls. I was on a trip to Scotland once and a seagull grabbed my leg and steamed right out of my hand. That's a sentence I never thought I'd say.

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0: Big Country and In a Big Country on MyFM, much like ourselves. And before that, Madonna and Take a Bow, which Madonna has no intention of doing. After cleaning up at the VMAs, Madonna's new album is doing very well for her. She's not going anywhere. It's the Retro Rewind. It's Adam Weeks here with you, and it's a long weekend. I'll tell you, I made the discovery to move to the dark meat on the turkey a few years ago. I've wasted so much time on the white meat, thinking that was the best stuff. No. You want juicy, you go for the dark meat. Just a word to the wise when you're sitting down this weekend, if you get a chance to do so. I hope so. Coming up, expose. It's Come Go With Me after a break. And we'll take a look at what's going on in just a couple of minutes with a busy, long weekend ahead of us.
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0: originally written by Prince for his side group, The Family. That was Sinead O'Connor, and the most famous version of that song, Nothing Compares to You, on MyFM. The late, great Sinead O'Connor with a song by the late, great Prince, Rodgers Nelson. And lots of great music still to come. Frankie's going to Hollywood in just a couple of minutes. We've got Relax on deck and some Janet Jackson to boot on the Retro Rewind on MyFM.
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6: Sunny skies today with a high of 15. Clear skies going into the evening and overnight with a low of 10. Mainly sunny tomorrow with some cloud rolling in late in the morning. Then periods of rain with a high of 16. Monday, cloudy with a high of 21. Tuesday, cloudy with a 40% chance of showers and a high of 17.

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2: Of Michael Hutchins and In Excess with new sensation here on the Retro Rewind. BK is going to pick things up in the next hour. And that's it for me. Adam Weeks back on Tuesday. We'll play MyFM in the morning, Cash FX at 8 a.m. with Jamie and Lorena.

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0: The MyFM Retro Rewind and a little disco history. Last Dance was written for the 1978 movie Thank God It's Friday, starring Donna Summer. Songwriter Paul Jabara reportedly came up with the idea after seeing people reluctant to leave a nightclub at closing time, and the song ended up winning an Oscar and a Grammy. Not bad for a song about being told it's time to go home. And the Retro Rewind continues. I'm BK.
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1: I used to wear jeans. 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

0: 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Only want to be with you. This song got Hootie and the Blowfish into a little bit of legal trouble. Darius Rucker slipped a couple of Bob Dylan references into the lyrics, including lines from Idiot Wind. And Dylan's representatives eventually pursued the matter, and a settlement followed. While Cracked Rear View became one of the biggest selling debut albums in history. I'm BK, and the Retro Rewind continues.
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0: And still ahead on the Retro Rewind, we're going to hear from the Violent Femmes, The Box, in the next 30 minutes. And right now, Salt and Peppa with a song that made the phrase, ooh, baby, baby, practically impossible to say normally.
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0: 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Dan Baird wrote this one, and Georgia Satellites turned it into a surprise number two hit in 1987. And the only thing keeping it from number one, Bon Jovi's Living on a Prayer. Pretty tough competition. It's BK, and the Retro Rewind continues.
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0: The MyFM Retro Rewind, an interesting inspiration for that song by Sheryl Crow. Every day is a winding road. She says it was influenced by her time touring with Bob Dylan, and the song reflects the unpredictable nature of life on the road. And there's a familiar voice helping out. Neil Finn of Crowded House sings backing vocals. Two great songwriters, one terrific record, and a reminder that nobody's life comes with GPS. It's BK, and the Retro Rewind continues.
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The MyFM Retro Rewind. Come on over, baby. All I want is you. Christina Aguilera wasn't entirely happy with the original version of that song, so she pushed to rework it for the single release. More attitude, more energy, and more of her own personality. And good call. It became her third number one single in 2000. She was just 19 years old. At 19, I was proud of myself if I remembered to pay my phone bill. It's BK. The Retro Rewind continues.

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2: And still to come in the next half hour, Big Mountain, the Psychedelic Furs, and now the Escape Club. 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

0: The MyFM Retro Rewind. David Lee Roth, Just a Gigolo, I Ain't Got Nobody. When he stepped away from Van Halen, he didn't exactly ease into a quiet solo career. He released a medley of two old standards, Dressed Like a Deranged Lounge Singer, and made a music video featuring lookalikes from some of the biggest stars of the day. The video even poked fun at his old band. David Lee Roth, never knowingly accused of being understated. It's BK. The Retro Rewind continues.
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0: The MyFM Retro Rewind. 18 years old when Dolores O'Riordan auditioned for the Cranberries, and the band handed her a demo. She took it home, wrote lyrics and a melody, and came back with what would become Linger, that song. The lyrics inspired by her first real romantic disappointment. Imagine having your heart broken as a teenager and responding by writing a song that people are still singing more than 30 years later. This is the Retro Rewind. I'm BK.
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8: Here's Greater Napanee's three-day forecast from the My FM Weather Center. Partly cloudy tonight and a low of 10. Increasing cloudiness tomorrow with periods of rain beginning in the afternoon, a high of 16. Then cloudy on Monday and a high of 19. I'm Emily Chatwood with Greater Napanee's breaking into local news.
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0: 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Smash Mouth, and right now, Cheryl Lynn with a disco classic from 1978. 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
1: Good evening, Trevor Struthers here inside Huff Estates Arena here at the Prince Edward Community Center as we get set for the first matchup of the season between the Napanee Raiders and the Picton Pirates. So that is coming up here tonight in Picton as we are in the county for the first time this season for this matchup between these two sides. Napanee coming into this one on a three-game losing skid that most recently saw them drop a game last night on home ice against the Trent Hills Thunder by a final score of 3-2 in overtime. Raiders looking to rebound from that and get back in the win column this matchup here tonight. Taking on the Picton Pirates. Picton most recently, last time they were on the ice, they were taking on the Frankfurt Huskies here in this building on Thursday. That was a 7-5 loss for the Picton Pirates. They're on a two-game losing skid. Prior to that, they on Tuesday went to Lakefield, lost 8-6 at the hands of Lakefield. And so now a two-game losing skid for them. Their last win was on the first of the month, a 7-3 win over Port Hope here in this building. So between the two teams, one win in October, and it belongs to the Picton Pirates. So somebody will have to win this game here tonight. So it's either Picton gets win number two of the month or Napanee gets win number one of the month. Napanee ended September on a perfect 4-0 winning streak to start their season, and then have now dropped those three straight games in a row, 4-0 to Frankfurt, 3-1 in Amherstview, and then the 3-2 overtime loss last night against the Trenton Hills Thunder. So, the Raiders looking to rebound here tonight in Picton. The first of two games between these two teams over the next week, as these two teams will face each other as well Thursday back here in the same building as well. So, late arriving crowd potentially here tonight has stands a little more filled now than what they were for warm up, but it is an odd Saturday home game for Picton. They were just on this ice on Thursday again against Frankfurt, and they will be this coming Thursday again against Napanee. So, obviously, the Thursday night is the usual home game night during the regular season for the Pirates. This is a bit of an odd night to be in this building, but nevertheless, there are still fans here making it out for this encounter between these two teams. It's the first time that Napanee and Picton have faced off this season. Obviously, a bit of a rivalry there. And so we do have fans here in the building. Just maybe a little less than what they're used to on the Thursday nights. As we'll get into your lineup notes here for this one, we'll start with the visiting Napanee Raiders. Scratch from their lineups, very similar to last night's lineup. No Ben Kerr, no Matthew Earhart, Cohen Smith, or Carter Hartwick, or Cole McEwen. For the Raiders, for the Picton Pirates, scratch from their lineup, Will Potts, the former Napanee Raider, and Matt Patrute. Puck drop getting closer here between these two teams, Napanee and Picton, here on this Saturday night. As we get a chance now, we'll go through your starting goaltenders, starting with the visiting Napanee Raiders. And after playing last night, it will be Jacob Brown back in between the pipes for Napanee here tonight. Sixth game of the season. He's got three wins, one loss, and now an overtime loss to his record. A .239 goals against average and a .930 save percentage on his season so far. He is backed up by Denham Blair. Momentarily, in the crease right in front of my broadcast location, which is underneath the scoreboard here at the Huff Estates Arena, it will be Nick Perotto in goal for the Picton Pirates. The Belleville, Ontario native in his second season with the Pirates. This will be his fifth game of the season. One win, two losses to his record. A .304 goals against average. An .898 save percentage on his season so far. He is backed up by Cohen Bedore. Your starting lineups are brought to you by Ferguson Tile Installation, downtown Napanee's kitchen and bath specialist. For the Napanee Raiders on the back end, it'll be Luke Jarman with Ryan Aldridge. And up front, Tanner Hawkins with Brody Nielsen and Trent Williams. For the Picton Pirates, on the back end, it'll be Jake Vandenberg with Blake Brown. Up front, Isaiah Moore with Joey Coates and Alex Lavender. A couple of familiar names there. Isaiah Moore actually made his Pirates debut last season at a game here in this building against Napanee. Scored the shootout winner that night. So that was what happened there with Isaiah Moore. Joey Coates, a familiar name, but this is his first season wearing the Pirates red, as he's a former Frankfurt Husky for a couple of seasons. Even AP'd with the Napanee Raiders before that. Joey Coates played for Frankfurt for a couple of years before he actually played with Logan Vail. And obviously, we talked about Logan Vail last night and Trent Hills. Joey Coates is actually a teammate of Vail's in Espanola at the Junior A level in the Northern Ontario Junior Hockey League last season as well. Joey Coates put up a decent amount of points there playing Junior A hockey, and now for his overage season has come back to the PJHL in the Todd Division, but this time with the rival of the Frankfurt Huskies, the Picton Pirates. These two teams hit the ice for this one, Napanee and Picton, here on a Saturday night in the county. Again, first time these two teams have faced off this season. Leading scorer so far this season for Picton. No real surprise, just like with the Raiders having Goodfellow in front. It's Joey Coates leading the way for Picton. He's got 8 goals and 6 assists in 8 games played for 14 points. Followed closely behind by Kempers and Wiles with 11. Again, no surprise there with those two names. Of course, one of the big storylines for this one, Luke Amott back here in Picton taking on the Pirates after playing for the Pirates previously and now a Napanee Raider. Luke Amott, last season with Picton, 21 goals, 29 assists, 30 and 38 games played. So obviously was one of their top scorers last season. He now comes back here to Picton as a member of the Napanee Raiders, looking to have an impact on this game for Napanee. Closer to puck drop here. 3 games tonight inside the Todd Division, this being one of them, of course. The other games being in Frankfurt tonight. Lakefield is there. Already a scoring update for that one at the 2-2 hockey game. That game started at 7. And getting going along with our game, Amherst View is in Port Hope to take on the Panthers. And we'll have scoring updates on those games as we get them throughout the evening. And it's a busy night inside the Todd Division in the PJHL. Puck drop is on the other side of the break. 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
1: Trevor Struthers back here inside Huff Estates Arena here at the Prince Edward Community Center in Picton. All set to go tonight between the Napanee Raiders and the Picton Pirates. Our opening puck drop brought to you by the Country Butcher. Meat so fresh, you'll want to rope it. For the first time this season, Napanee and Picton. I'm set up inside the Picton defensive zone here for the first and third periods. Picton wearing the red jerseys with the black and white trim. Raiders in the white with black and silver trim as we're underway with Picton winning the faceoff. Right wing side, getting it to center and dumping it towards the Napanee zone. Puck battle for the puck along the far side boards. Raiders able to come away with it, playing it off the near side wall, back out towards center. Here come the Raiders right side and over the line. Puck knocked free down to the end boards. Raiders try to center that towards the front of the net. Can't get it there. Comes around to the far side wall. Cleared off the wall by Isaiah Moore back to center. Picked in through the middle of the ice right side. Will try to get it in deep. Can't get it too deep, however, before the Raiders regain possession inside their own zone. Raiders moving their way back through the middle of the ice. They get to center and shoot it down into the Picton zone. Puck comes off the end boards, off the side of the goal, now to the near side corner right in front of my broadcast location. From there, it's picked up by Picton on the left side and worked to center. He dumped in as the Pirates make a change. Raiders now up the near side wall, trying to get it back to center, and they do. Coming down to the offensive zone now, left side and over the line, backhand shot off the side of the goal, comes to the front of the net, that shot just goes wide into the near side corner. Trent Williams battling for it, near side corner, sends it to the high slot, that shot fired over top of the goal by Will Mitchell. Taken away by Picton, Picton coming through the middle of the ice, trying to drive towards the offensive zone, broken up by the Raiders. Closing in on a minute and a half into the first period. Into the offensive zone comes Napanee, centering feed, nice pass, and that's a Goodfellow in the backhand, but that shot was stopped by Perotto. Goodfellow from the near circle turns, fires, and scores, and the Raiders are on the board first here early. Our first stoppage, just over a minute and a half into the first, and the Raiders are up to a 1-0 lead, and who else but Mason Goodfellow. Been red hot, 10th of the season for him. Gives the Raiders the 1-0 lead. That goal brought to you by Harvest Brinery. They're kind of a big deal. 1-0 Napanee, just like that. 10th of the season for Mason Goodfellow. Leads the team, leads the division. In fact, Thomas Kuyper's his closest competition for the Frankfurt Huskies. Picton wins the faceoff. His play gets back underway. Right side playing it through the middle of the ice. Down into the Napanee zone. Raiders collected on the back end. Play it up ahead now. Raiders coming down to the offensive zone. Left side, a shot in towards the goal. Hits a leg and ends up on the end boards. Comes to the slot. That shot fired wide by Tyson Carr. He pitched in from the point to the high slot area. Raiders inside their own zone. Playing it back ahead now. Left side to center. Broken up by the Pirates. Look at center, right side, into the offensive zone comes Picton, shot towards the goal. That'll be stopped and held onto by Jacob Brown for the faceoff. Mason Goodfellow gets the goal, team-leading 10th of the season from Will Mitchell. Time of the goal, 1:36. That time of the goal brought to you by Tim Hortons. Always fresh, it's time for Tim's. 2 minutes and 24 seconds. Now into the first period as play gets back underway with the faceoff inside the Napanee zone. Raiders winning possession. Raiders from their own zone. Moving it through the middle of the ice. Right side and over the line. Offside is Napanee. And we'll get a neutral zone faceoff. As a result. I'd like to pass along my condolences to the Pirates. Of course, it's the first matchup that the Pirates have had with the Raiders this season. They announced the passing of Dennis Kalman, their longtime public address announcer here at this arena, who passed away. It was the club's in-game voice from the team's inception, and they announced that in late August. Just want to send my condolences to the Pirates organization as the Raiders play the puck down into the Picton zone. The Raiders play it into the Picton zone. It'll be a nice and call against Napanee. 3 minutes and 5 seconds, end of the first period. This first period brought to you by Napanee Psychotherapy. Your wellness is their priority. Off the draw, shot towards the goal. for the Pirates, and they score right off the draw. That puck finds the back of the net. And just like that, the Pirates have evened this game at a goal apiece. We're just over 3 minutes into it. Isaiah Moore, talked about him in the pregame lead-up, that he played well against Napanee in his debut with the Raiders last season. And off to a good start here in this one as well. So Isaiah Moore finds the back of the net. That's his fifth of the season. Makes it a 1-1 hockey game. Raiders back into the offensive zone off of a faceoff win. Playing it up to the far point. Shot towards the goal. Deflect towards the near corner. Stays in play. Played around to the right wing side and knocked out to center. So Isaiah Moore getting his fifth of the season from Joey Coates and Alex Lavender. Time of the goal, 3:10. Raiders get a shot in on goal. Perotto makes the stop and holds on for the faceoff. And what is now a 1-1 hockey game. Face off to the right of Perotto. Right off the face-off to win for the Pirates, but right in on Perotto, who makes the stop. Right side, Pirates come out to center and down to the offensive zone. Driving towards the net. Ty Mulder, not to be confused with his brother Cole, who was a Pirate last year. Dumped into the offensive zone, near side corner. Played up to the near point. Shot from the near point. That stopped. Comes back into the near side corner. Sounds like Cole Mulder, his brother, is a Wellington Duke this season. Of course, they're nearby here, depicted at the junior A level. Back to the far point. Shot towards the goal. Deflects back into the far corner. Around to the near side corner now. Played ahead by Brown up on the left side to center. Cross ice feed to the right side as the Pirates come in after it. Down to the end boards, the Napanee zone. Puck battle ensues. Coming away with it now, Raiders left side out to center. Raiders down to the offensive zone. Right side and over the line. Drop pass, shot taken, block. Mitchell back towards the slot, goes all the way back to the far point. Shot towards the goal, knocked down in front of the net. And oh, almost able to jam that in. Was Goodfellow. It was off of his leg, came right back towards the stick at the side of the goal, and he almost found a way to jam it in on the move. But Perotto was able to make the stop and hold on for the faceoff. Faceoff to the left of Dick Perotto. Haller booted out of the faceoff circle. In the ticket comes Keenan Downey off the draw. Knocked wide of the goal, down to the end boards. Played out to center now by Picton through the middle of the ice and down into the Napanee zone. Raiders on the left side, back to center. The Raiders will play it down into the Napanee zone and behind the goal. Comes around to the near side corner. Centering feed doesn't connect with Zared Haller going to the front of the net. Haller gets it in the near corner, knocked off his stick now. Comes up towards the point. Held in, back down towards the corner. Around the boards it comes, near side. Back down to the near corner. Puck battle off the end boards. Raiders come away with it, playing it to the near point. Shot towards the goal, deflects into the far corner. Coming onto that puck and clearing it out to center was Hayden Rivette, former Trent Hills Thunder player. Mulder on the puck. Makes the first pass up the right side. Now, I mentioned earlier,

0: Pirates. They used to play in Frankfurt. I mentioned Joey Coates earlier as well. Keenan Wiles is on that list. A lot of Picton's top scorers, in fact, came from Frankfurt. Shot from the far point. Deflects in front of the goal. Comes in on Perotto. Perotto covers up and holds on for the faceoff. We will take a break, come back with more of the first period after this quick word from the Country Butcher Shop. We'll be right back after this break. 1-1 Picton and Napanee. 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
1: 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Meat so fresh, you'll want to rope it.
0: Trevor Struthers back here in Picton. Shot it on goal. Brown makes the stop and holds on for the faceoff. 6:54 into the first period. 1-1 is our score. Off the draw. Puck along the far side boards, battle for possession inside the Napanee zone. Comes down and behind the net. Raiders now up ahead on the left side, trying to get it to center. They do. We're in the middle of the ice now. Napanee into the offensive zone. Far circle, centering feed. That shot, Luke Amont didn't get a ton behind it. And Perotto able to catch it and hold for the faceoff. Nick Perotto spent last season with the Pirates as well. This being season number two for him with them. 18 games last season, a .283 goals against average, a .901 save percentage for him. Also had a playoff stint with the Port Hope Panthers prior to that, is his experience in the Todd Division. Picton gets the puck down to the offensive zone. Back the other way now comes Napanee, left side through the middle of the ice. Taken away by Picton inside their own zone. Played ahead by Joey Coates up the right side. Into the offensive end. Puck played down and behind the goal. Over to the near side boards. Here comes Napanee now, left side and over the center ice stripe and into the offensive zone. That shot over top of the goal. Back to the near side corner. Shot from the near point. Deflected into the far corner of the Picton zone. Shot from the far point. Knocked down in front of the goal. Cleared out to center by the Pirates. Back in the offensive zone. Shot towards the goal. Deflects up and out of play. Down and behind the Picton goal. 11:41 here to go in this first period of a 1-1 hockey game. Face off to the right of Nick Perotto. Off the draw, shot around the board, comes to the near point, held in by the Raiders, played down to the corner, around Williams, it goes to the far corner. Hawkins on that, plays it ahead up to the far point. Shot from the far circle, knocked down in front of the net. Raiders on a second chance, they score. Couple of whacks at that side of the goal, and Raiders are able to knock it in behind the net. Or, well, into the back of the net, rather. And Trent Williams will get the goal to make it a 2-1 Raiders lead. That goal brought to you by Harvest Bridery. They're kind of a big deal. The Raiders regain their one-goal lead.

Play gets back underway at center ice. Now 2-1 for Napanee. And the Raiders get another one. Side of the goal, able to put it home. That didn't take much time. And it's a 3-1 Raiders lead. Get you these goals in full here in a moment once I have them. But now the Raiders, two quick goals, have taken a 2-goal lead.

All right, so Trent Williams finds the back of the net for the second Raiders goal. That is, for him, his first of the season. This being just his fifth game of the season. Assisted by Ryan Aldridge and Brody Nielsen. Time of the goal was 9:34. That time of the goal brought to you by Tim Hortons. Always fresh. It's time for Tim's. 35 seconds away from the midway point of period number one. Get you the third goal here in a second. Luca Mott able to get that. His second of the season. He scored last night to tie the game for us overtime. Just 10 seconds later. Time of the goal. Oh, well, Rappany back in the offensive zone. Shot from the far point. And another goal from the Raiders. That shot from the far point. Not sure if it hit something on the way through. Didn't seem to. As it will be an Eric Tarr goal. And the Pirates are making what looks like a goaltending change. Here comes the door for Perotto. Perotto playing just 9:56 of this one. So we're almost at the midway point of period number one. And it's now a 4-1 Raiders lead. Kind of zapped any energy that may have been in this building previously. Raiders send the puck wide of the goal to the far corner. Played ahead now down towards the offensive zone. Puck along the near sideboards. Now into the Nampany zone it comes. Time of the goal for the Trent Williams goal was 8:34, not 9:34. So 8:34 for the Trent Williams time of the goal. Luca Mott again getting his second of the season from Caden Byne. That time of the goal, 8:44, 10 seconds later. That made it a 3-1 Raiders lead. Now Eric Tarr getting his first of the season. That goal at 9:56. So Eric Tarr's first of the season from Keenan Downey at 9:56. That time of the goal brought to you by Tim Hortons. Always fresh, it's time for Tim's. So the Raiders jump into a 4-1 lead. Backhand shot in on goal, but Dorr makes the stop and holds on for the faceoff. Coming into this game in relief, Cohen Bedor for the Pirates. This is his sixth appearance of the season. One win, two losses for him, a 5.33 goals against average, and an 870 save percentage. Face off to his right, off the draw, won by the Raiders, played back into the far corner. Ahead, back out to center now for the Pirates, dumped down into the Nampany zone. Shot on goal update, last one we've had, 10-4 for Nampany. Nampany jumping out in that regard as well. Having a pretty good period. If I get the official final numbers for Perotto, I'll pass them along. Raiders back out to center. Into the offensive zone, centering feed, and another one for the Raiders. Will Mitchell buries that from Mason Goodfellow. It's a 5-1 Raiders lead.

But Will Mitchell gets his first as an Anthony Raider. Yeah, the goal brought to you by Herbert Spryne, or either kind of a big deal.

0: 11:47, the time of the goal. So Will Mitchell's first of the season for Mason Goodfellow with Luke Jarman. At 11:47, that time of the goal brought to you by Tim Hortons. Always fresh, it's time for Tim's. 12 minutes now into the first period. Raiders will shoot the puck into the offensive zone. Bedore plays it up the near side wall, knocked down by the Raiders. Centering feed, couple whacks at that. Puck deflects back into the near side corner. Blake Brown plays that ahead up the left side. Collected again by Pickett inside their own zone, right side, played through the middle of the ice. Into the offensive zone, Pickton. Trying to generate some offense now. Shot from the near point. Deflects up and had a play down and behind the goal. We will duck out for our hydration break. 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
0: Trevor Struthers back here inside Huff Estates Arena at the Prince Edward Community Center. Oh, well, 7-12 still to play in the first period. 5-1 Napanee leads Pickton. Napanee trying to end a three-game losing skid here tonight. The first period is a great start in doing so. Now, they had a pretty good first period last night against Trent Hills. With that being said, they only scored the one goal in that first period. So a big difference here with the four-goal lead that they currently have. They didn't have anything like that at all last night. It was a 3-2 overtime loss to the Thunder. But the Raiders did, although they couldn't score. And a lot of that, obviously, the credit to that goes to Logan Vail. They did outplay Trent Hills pretty badly in that first period last night, at least in terms of the shots on goal totals went. And here tonight, Napanee put on the gas first period, and they've had the goals now to show for it. See if we get much pushback here from Pickton throughout the night. Pickton will dump the puck into the offensive zone. It comes around to the corner, now to the near point, shot towards the goal, goes wide, into the corner, on the far side, collected by the Raiders. Raiders trying to clear it out. They get it out to center, and left side will get into the offensive zone. Cross-ice feed, doesn't connect. Now into the near circle, down to Mitchell in the corner. Middle of the ice, like right in that slot area, has not been difficult for the Raiders to try to get. That's why they've been able to be as successful as they have. A lot of those goals that they scored on Perotto and one so far on Bedore, they've had the goaltender moving side to side, get that lateral movement going, and that's because they've been able to connect on passes across the slot. And that's because Pickton's not taking that away here so far tonight. It comes around the boards over to the near side corner. Been a turnover for Pickton when it comes to their staff. As here comes another chance for the Raiders coming in. Backhand shot. That's turned aside. As Lukumat trying to get his second of the hockey game. Pirates will shoot it down into the Napanee zone. Raiders play it ahead. Chris Rice is still with the Pirates. He's in his fourth season. Director of Hockey Operations with the Pirates. But first-year general manager, Lucas Hulton, that is the son of former Kingston and Frontenacs coach and very successful major junior coach, period, Jim Hulton. Shot comes in on goal from the far point. That stopped and held on to for the faceoff by Cohen Bedore. Liam Rice is brought on as an assistant coach for this season. Greg Walwork returns from last year, his second season with the Pirates as an assistant coach. That's the staff that they have. Running things behind the bench. 5:03 here to go in the first period, which is brought to you by Napanee Psychotherapy. Your wellness is their priority. Face off to the right of Cohen Bedore. Off the draw. Puck ends up in the far corner.